and keep your eyes and ears peeled for that. For the last song of the night, I'm just going to play The Letter, also by Alley Girl, and then it's off to the next show. But yeah, good night, everyone, and happy Monday.

0: Western was...
1: Western, yeah. Because okay, like, Western was the name of the university that I went to, the University of Western Ontario. Yes!
0: No one's ever heard of that in their lifetime. No. Not you, Western Ontario.
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0: Hello, everybody. How are you doing? That was just Buckingham Green by Ween. And now normally you're thinking, Andrew, what are you doing playing Ween like usual? Actually, I didn't request this one. I didn't put this one in. This isn't from my playlist. I'm doing a special show because here at the Spice Rack, which is the show that you're listening to right now, Mondays, 8 to 10 p.m. over the summer, we like to listen to the oddities, the rarities, the odds and ends, and the hidden gems of the Radio Western Vinyl Vault, sometimes from my vinyl vault. And on occasion, I like to do a special show where we look at your personal vaults and your music. So that was a request sent in by a certain schmuck. but it's a great track, Buckingham Green, by Ween off of, The Mollusk, their 1997 album. Some great stuff. Like I said, it is an all request show today. Yippee, wahoo, yoo-hoo. For anybody who is listening, you can send in your requests. You can send in your favorite songs and I will put them on air. Some wonderful stuff. Now that you understand the vibe of today's show that we are going to be doing, a live all requests show where you get to send in your songs, you can call or text at 519-661-3600. Once again, that is 519-661-3600. God, I breathed in wrong. When you do so, you can message it and say, "Hey, Andrew, I want you to play a song." And I'll say, "Oh, why, of course I will play a song for you. Of course, what's the name?" And then you'll tell me the song's name and I'll cue it up. Next, we have an interesting request. It is from Deltarune. From Deltarune Chapter 5 specifically. I've not played Chapter 5. I've not played past Chapter 2. I know I'm fake. I need to get on that grind. I need to finish Chapters 3 through 5 so that I am prepared for Chapter 6 when it finally drops. But, yeah. Flower Man is what I'm going to be playing from Deltarune Chapter 5. I think that got spoiled for me by... I think Liberty actually spoiled that for me.
1: Yeah.
0: That's crazy. Liberty spoiled that whole reveal for me. What a schmuck. Anyways, we're going to be playing that song. Requested by Liberty.
1: Oh.
0: Funnily enough. Flower Man. Let's let it ride.

That actually ended on a rather quick note. I was in the middle of queuing up another song. Do Cream's White Room then. All right, let's let it ride. That ended on a very fast note. Oh, my apologies. But yeah. Let's let it ride.

That was Cream's White Room. Now, I was a fool. I should have done a live version of that. I forgot that that was a hit. But still a great song nonetheless. Glad to play it. We also have another song up next. This one is a request in from a caller from a messenger. They wanted me to check out some of the new King Gizzard stuff. You know, I've been a somewhat dabbler of King Gizzard in the past, you know, considering that they're very much a garage rock and psychedelic stuff. I did, I listened to, I think, 12 Bar Bruise and Nonagon Infinity. Those two are, I think, are the big ones that I listened to. But I haven't listened to their new stuff. It actually just dropped, I think, this year, like a couple of months ago. Some crazy stuff. But yes, a listener requested a few tracks off of that. So I have queued up here two tracks, one titled Sapience, the other titled Kill for Steel, or Kill for the Steel. And I think I'll do Kill for the Steel first. Yeah, I think I'll do that first. Anyways, thank you for the requests. Once again, if you want to call a request yourself, you can call a request at 519-661-3600. Once again, that is 519-661-3600. I'll be taking requests until 10, until my show is done. You're listening to The Spice Rack. I'm your host, Andrew Spice. Let's let it ride. Let's listen to your oddities, rarities, odds, and ends. Bips and baps.

Wow. That was Kill for the Steal. Now, I want to clarify, I was wrong. They dropped their singles early last month, or at the end of the month before that, a couple months ago. But they actually just released this album last week on August 14th, 10 days ago. That's actually crazy. It was a surprise drop. I didn't hear nothing of it. And you know what? It's... I'm very surprised. You know, if there's one thing about King Gizzard is that they are not stopping innovating their music. They just completely change their sound every album. It's some crazy stuff. And this is like some weird, like, synth techno jungle stuff. It's a lot of fun. I like it a lot. I can't wait to play the next one for you guys here as we get into Sapience from King Gizzard, and then I think we have another couple of requests to go through it's all requests. What am I talking about? Couple of requests. Anyways, Sapience, let's let it ride. King Gizzard, Lizard Wizard. Yeah.

0: That was just Sapience by King Gizzard and the Lizard Wizard. Once again, some weird techno jungle house stuff. It's super fun. It's like, you know what? Tim actually plays a lot of this stuff. Like, he'll have, like, a synthesizer mess around with it, and it sounds very, very similar. But also, I know why I'm thinking of Buck Bumble right now. Bickety Buck Bumble. That's a real good song. Anyways, up next, we have another request in by a listener, by a texter in. It is Meltdown by the Aquabats, or the Aquabats.
1: Oh my God, I love them.
0: Yeah, they're awesome. I know these guys. I think I had to pick up a CD from Grooves, like one of their CDs from Grooves, for Beck a while back, like a year ago. But yeah, Aquabats, Meltdown off of the album Charge. Let's let it ride.

0: All right, I'm going to hit you guys with an ad break real quick because I just realized that we're a bit late for the ad break. But after that, we have a song called Poo Brain up after that. I'm not, it's by a guy named Shht Kid. Just making sure. All right, I'll hit you with the ad break, and then we'll be back. Protect the turtles, everybody.
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All right, that was Changes by Yes, the live version. Sorry, that sounded a bit crushed. The live version, I guess, just had a bit of a different quality to it. But next song, we have a special request in by a listener, by somebody messaging in who just said, bless your heart, hope you sleep well tonight. I hope everybody who's listening sleeps well tonight. But this is a special request for a wonderful man named Munkle Pete. This song is Rain Magnificent by the Get Alongs, which are a Toronto-based band. Interesting. I've never heard of these guys before, but, you know, this is a special request for Munkle Pete, so I have to. I mean, who would deny the Munkle? But, yeah, Rain Magnificent. Let's let it ride. The Get Alongs. I hope you guys enjoy.

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It's made by one of Radio Western's own hosts. You may know him. He runs the show that's today, 2 to 3 p.m., earlier this day, The Breakdown, 94.9. Great stuff. Callum Contursi, I think I'm pronouncing that right. I may be pronouncing it wrong. But he sent in a song that he made, and I'm very happy to be putting it on for you guys. It is called The UV is High.

0: That was just The Strokes, Heart in a Cage, and before that, we had Queens of the Stone Age, the lost art of keeping. Of keeping a secret. That's what it was. But yeah, we're gonna hit you with an ad break real quick, and then we're gonna come back with a live version of Jason Derulo's What You Say. But we'll get to that when we get to that. 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
0: Hello, everybody. Welcome back from the ad break. Just heard Tyler, the creator, say, is that Western? But yes, we have two songs up next from a listener in, messaging in, if I remember correctly. Of course, I remember correctly. This is a special request to surprise somebody's boyfriend. Yippee. This is a special request for Seb. Hello, Seb. How are you doing? I hope you're enjoying the show if you're listening to it. We've got a couple of special songs for you. We've got Jason Derulo's What You Say live and Vanessa Hudgens' Sneaker Night. I love Vanessa Hudgens. This is awesome. Ever since High School Musical.
5: Incredible.
0: What a voice. Anyways, let's let it ride. I'll come back with after these two songs. I hope you guys enjoy. Hope you enjoy the song, Seb.

0: Awesome songs. Love Vanessa Hudgens. Love Jason Derulo. Great stuff. We have a special song from M's Corner today. Let me just double check. Is that mic 4? Yes, it is.
1: Yeah.
0: We have up next BTS, because a certain somebody had a very special occasion.
1: Yeah, so on Saturday, I got to go see BTS at the Rogers Stadium, which was super cool, but I am a little cheesed because it did rain the entire time. So it got delayed till 8:20, I think. And I got absolutely drenched despite wearing 2 ponchos, but it was still the best day of my entire life. I had floor seats.
0: All right. Wow. Right in front of the stage, yeah?
1: Yeah, right in front. And then their stage was like a giant X. So I got to see a bunch of members go down the side stages all the time.
0: Yeah.
1: And yeah, the song that we're going to play is their song called Dope, which came out, I think, in like 2015. And that was the surprise song that they picked for day one. So their shtick is every concert they play 2 surprise songs. And they chose Dope, which was super dope because it's one of my favorites ever.
0: All right, let's listen to it. BTS, Dope, exclusive off Billboard. There's a live version where they perform for Billboard. You know, how we have to get around the no playing hits.
1: Because they chart. Every single song is a chart,
0: yeah,
1: pretty much.
0: It's power BTS, man. They just have a whole army behind them, some might say.
1: Whoa.
0: Anyways, army fans, let's rise and listen to BTS.

Hello, everybody. I hope you enjoyed. This is, once again, an all-requests show. So, well, you can't call because for some reason we're having issues with the phone right now. But you can text in your songs at 519-661-3600. 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Once again, that is 519-661-3600. I hope you enjoy. Up next, we have Mother Mother's Arms Tonight. And then we have a little song by Jeff Buckley afterwards. Ooh. All right. I hope you guys enjoy.

0: That was just Primus's DMV. Primus sucks. That was awesome. I hope you guys enjoyed. Once again, this is the live All Requests show, and we're getting into the last 30 minutes. This has been a great show. Thank you for all of your requests, everybody who's listened in and sent in their requests. Also, all my buddies who sent in their songs. Of course, thank you guys as always. Always love to have buddies with good music taste. If you do still have a song or two that you want to text in, you can text at 519-661-3600, 519-661-3600, and I'll do my best to fit it in the last 30 minutes of today's show. But up next, after the ad break, of course, we have a certain band called The Smiths. Ooh, big mouth.
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0: Oh, that was a very quick ad break. Big Mouth strikes again.

0: Well, everybody, hope you enjoyed that. That song's better.
1: Yes.
0: That particular version of the song has been used for a lot of TikTok edits recently. But, yeah, I hope you enjoyed. We're going to be playing a little special song from like a little folk artist called The Wood Notes. They're Ontario-based. You have something to say?
2: Yeah, so this is actually my uncle's band. They're called The Wood Notes. They were originally based out of Alberta, I'm pretty sure, because he was in Canmore for a very long time, and I think that's when he recorded this album. But now they're based out of Wyerton, which is super cool. But yeah.
0: Yeah, let's let it ride. Well, Wood Notes, Shimmer. All right, and then after that, we're going to be playing a little song by a band known as Le Tigre. I'm not sure if you guys know them. They've made a very, very, very great song called Decepticon. That'll be coming on right after this. But for now, The Wood Notes, Shimmer.

guys enjoyed. Once again, I'll say this again. Our phones are just happening to be weird right now. There's some technical difficulties, and I'm by myself at the station. I'm not equipped to deal with this. So if you do have a request and you tried to call in, make sure you text in at 519-661-3600. Once again, that is 519-661-3600. What we have up next is Decepticon by Le Tigre. I hope you guys enjoy. Yippee!

0: That was just Korn's Blind. Korn's great. Korn's awesome. Hope you guys enjoyed. We have one more request coming in from a listener here as we round off the next 10 minutes of today's show. This one's actually a local band, Lua Soul. I think, aren't they performing? I could have sworn I saw this. Aren't they doing stuff with Los Freakies? I might be.
1: I do not know.
0: Let me check. Los Freakies. Yeah, Los Freakies is performing with Lua Soul. That's September 4th.
1: Oh, cool.
0: At Linen Brewing Co. Co-op. Yeah. I know these guys. These guys are friends of the station. Anyways, this is their, I think it's a new song. Believe by them. Great stuff. Can't wait for you guys to enjoy. I'm going to pop it on. Thank you for the request. All requests, it's perfect timing. But yeah, Lua Soul, Believe. I hope you guys enjoy. Let's let it ride.

That was Lewis Soul's Believe, which is, I believe they're going to be performing live September 4th at 7 p.m. at Lunding Brewing Co-op with Los Freakies. Angel being one of those members, if you heard him there. We've got a couple more tracks for you. One more from the Wood Notes titled Oyster, and then I'm just going to kind of play out the show with the Outer Wilds OST. But yeah, let's let it ride. Oyster by the Wood Notes. Yippee!

0: Hope you guys all had a great night. This is a great episode of the Spice Arc. Thank you for all of your requests. I hope you had fun. I had fantastic fun. It's been a wonderful night. Thank you guys for listening in. Enjoyed all the bips and baps. All right, up next, we have Hear Me Out with Angel.
1: Yeah!
0: Yep, you heard him right there. But first, we're going to hit you with an ad break. Arcade Blues. Yippee. This little ride.
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0: Oh yeah, listen to Old School, New School and my new time slot every Saturday from 8 p.m. to 10 p.m. I'm your host, DJ Black Dynamite, and I'll be bringing you the best rap and R&B from the golden age to the trap era and everything in between. 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
2: 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I'm Alex with your daily news update for Monday, August 24th. In campus news, this year's Orientation Week will feature the Chainsmokers and Johnny Orlando performing at concert events. The University Students Council announced Johnny Orlando will headline O-Week opening ceremonies and the Chainsmokers will perform at closing ceremonies. In Mustang sports, the Western Athletics calendar begins on Friday. The soccer teams host Waterloo, with the women starting at 1 p.m. and the men just after that at 3:15. The women's team had just one regular season loss last season. Men were not so successful, going 4-7-1 in 2025. In national headlines, 50% U.S. tariffs on around $28 billion of Canadian goods came into effect on Saturday following trade negotiations, which fell apart last week. Prime Minister Mark Carney said the Canadian government's retaliatory tariffs will start September 8th. He also said his team will come back to the table when the Trump administration shows the, quote, right attitude, end quote. U.S. President Donald Trump took to social media to write the tariffs on Canadian automobiles, car parts, and steel will increase to 50% on New Year's Day. In a post, Trump also called Ontario Premier Doug Ford less intelligent than his late brother Rob. Ford responded at a news conference by calling the U.S. president a loser. For Radio Western, I'm Alex. 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

0: Christmas. Hello, hello, hello, hello, hello. It is Monday morning night, August 24th, 2026. Welcome back to another episode of Hear Me Out. Yeah, today we have a very special day. We have a very special guest on here. Someone who has gone through everything in life. Someone who died once. I'm telling you, someone who actually died and came back to life. We're talking to a real resurrector here. Someone who is a disruptor. Someone who is a change maker. Who is a kind raiser. A hopeaholic. And wants to see a better world. Give it up for John Kevin Lau.
1: That's not me, man.
0: Yeah, that's you, bro. These are all things you've done. You are a kind raiser. You are a hopeaholic. You're an activist.
1: No, man.
0: Yeah.
1: No.
0: No, I believe it.
1: But what? You guys can donate to my charity.
0: What's your charity?
1: The John Lau Foundation.
0: The John Lau Foundation?
1: Yeah.
0: Anyways, here's some Skunk Funk by the Wrecker Brothers.

0: And that was some Skunk Funk by the Brecker Brothers. Do you know who the Brecker Brothers are? Michael Brecker?
1: No.
0: He's a saxophone player. Get closer, bro.
1: Oh.
0: Get closer. Get closer. Get closer to the mic. Get closer to the mic. Are you closer to the mic now? Are you closer to the mic?
1: Yes.
0: You closer to the mic now?
1: Yes.
0: So, you were in Hong Kong recently.
1: Yes, I was.
0: Did you have fun?
1: Yeah.
0: Top five life moments.
1: When I was in Hong Kong.
0: Which time?
1: Like, you mean like just in general?
0: Yeah.
1: Yo, I need to think, man.
0: Think 3, 2, 1, number 5.
1: I was born, man.
0: Okay, so that's your least important time when you were born. No. Where it all began.
1: Yeah, yeah.
0: Okay, number 4.
1: So apparently, like, I think my earliest memory was like when I fell off my bed when I was like a couple of months old.
0: Okay.
1: Like, you know,
0: you
1: like,
0: have a memory when you were a couple months old.
1: Yeah, yeah. So like,
0: you're like a fetus basically still.
1: Basically, yeah. But I remember like it was like a crib, right? And
0: yeah.
1: I was like trying to climb out and I actually did climb up.
0: Oh god.
1: And then I fell. And then like,
0: are you okay now?
1: Yeah, dude. I was like crying and stuff, and I think that was like my first time saying anything. And I was just,
0: what did
1: like,
0: you say?
1: Like auntie. Cause like,
0: and you were a couple months old.
1: Yeah. Cause it was like
0: number 3. Moment number 3. Go.
1: I think my first time seeing like a white person. I don't know.
0: Number 3 moment in life. First time I saw a white person, I was like, oh shit.
1: No. It's pictured. It's pictured. So
0: the
1: I was
0: real?
1: Like, yeah. I don't know. I just thought of pictures, man. I don't know. I don't even know like what I'm thinking right now. I don't even know what I'm based on.
0: Number 2.
1: No. Let me talk about the picture.
0: Oh my god.
1: So I was in Disneyland with my family.
0: Which Disneyland?
1: Hong Kong.
0: Okay.
1: And then I was like freaking like, I saw the picture. It's like 2005. So I was like 1.
0: Yeah.
1: I was 1 and something years old.
0: Yeah.
1: And then like, they're lining up for that princess, you know, take a picture of a Disney princess.
0: Yeah.
1: It was like a white princess, you know. It was like a white person as a princess. And my mom, it was like my first time seeing a white person at first. I was like, yo. I remember this. I was like, okay, wow, white person. And then my mom started like, you know, like I was, she was like holding me, right? She started like tossing me to her. And I started freaking out. And I was like, no, man, you can't do that. And I was like crying. It was like, that's when they like started taking pictures.
0: That's beautiful.
1: There's a picture of me like crying.
0: Did I ever tell you the first time my mom came to Canada?
1: Yeah.
0: She thought the snow wasn't real. She thought it was like, honest to God. Oh, we're getting a call from Ricky. Give me 1 second. I'm going to pause this for a second. Hello, Ricky. You're on the air right now.
2: Yo.
0: Are you here?
2: Not presently, but I'm getting food.
0: Okay. You know where to park. I can't say it on live, but you know. Okay. There you go. Anyways, I was going to say, basically, my mom was like, oh, snow isn't real. Snow's a bullshit made up lie. Like, there's no way it's real. Just what your parents say to scare you about going out of the country, right? And then there was a war that happened. They had to leave. And they had to come to Canada in the middle of February. And my mom goes with her cousins, my aunts are her little siblings, right? And everyone's out of the plane, and it's a freaking blizzard. And the moment they see that, my aunt, she starts screaming in horror. She's like, ah! Thinking like there's like, I think she thought it was like ashes. Like she thought like the world was like ending for a second. But no, luckily it was not ending. Okay, number 2 moment.
1: I was thinking so. Coming to Canada.
0: Ah, wrong answer. Boring answer. Number 1 moment.
1: Being on this radio show.
0: That's a good answer.
1: Yeah.
0: So a lot of stuff has happened to you in terms of awesomeness. What is the most awesome thing you've ever done ever?
1: talking to Angel.
0: And why is that?
1: Because Angel is can tell me like all his love stories and like keeps me entertained.
0: Thank you. I do keep you entertained.
1: Yeah,
0: I really do.
1: And his love stories. And sometimes it happens right in front of me.
0: Oh, shut up. Oh, my God. No, you can't bring that. Oh, my God. I was like, wait a second. What are you talking about? No. You're not allowed. You're not allowed. You're not allowed, bro.
1: Okay.
0: You know what? You're making me blush, dude. And I got a song.
1: As always.
0: I got a song that makes me think about love. I just gotta think about it. I gotta look into my files and think about
1: it. Is it like Holland, Holland?
0: Yo, should I?
1: Yeah, that's what.
0: Should I actually?
1: That's what you think about love, man.
0: That is how I think about love. Holland, Holland, he's a blue just like his dad. Now he's.

0: Holland.
1: And that was
0: Holland. Ha ha ha ha ha. Do you know that song is not the original?
2: Not really. The only thing I know is...
0: Okay, cool. Stop talking. So basically, this song comes from an original version by Borussia Dortmund. You know Borussia Dortmund?
2: Oh, yeah?
0: Yeah, they did a German version, and they actually have, like, more lyrics. It's not just the chorus. They have, like, verses and shit.
2: Oh, yeah.
0: Yeah, now you know?
2: Freaking Haaland didn't score in my fantasy league.
0: Who's on your fantasy league?
2: Dude, not doing so well, man.
0: No, but who's on it?
2: Let's see who you know.
0: I know most.
2: You know most. Let's see it.
0: You asked me about Luis Suarez, and I gave you all three versions.
2: Okay, but it's like current Premier League players.
0: Okay.
2: Like, do you know Mbeumo?
0: Yes, I know Mbeumo.
2: Damn. João Pedro.
0: João Pedro.
2: Yes. He scored, man. But okay, everyone has it.
0: That's good.
2: But everyone has him.
0: Who else?
2: Semenyo.
0: Oh, okay.
2: Dude, I saw him in Hong Kong.
0: Really?
2: Yeah.
0: Wait, let me look at your whole thing. Let me read you. Okay, so you got Kingski as the goalie. Okay.
2: Kingki, man.
0: Oh, my God. You got Maguire. Okay, wow, you have a good one. I'm not going to read out this whole list because there's a lot of people, and I don't even know if everyone's going to know these guys, but I know these guys. They're crazy.
2: It's a bad selection,
0: man. It's a horrible selection, not going to lie. The only good one, I think the only good one you really have, only really good one.
2: Was it flashing?
0: Oh, it's the phone, but it's not really working right now. The only one that you have that really works is Haaland, Erling Haaland, Erling Braut.
2: Look, he didn't score. I captained him.
0: I'm sorry, man. I'm not vibing with your team. Not vibing with your team, bro. Haaland needs a good team to support him so he can do his stuff. You don't got it.
2: I need to make my transfers.
0: You got to make your transfers, bro.
2: Yeah.
0: You got to make your transfers.
2: Yeah.
0: What have you been listening to recently?
2: Me? Dude, I've been listening to, like, the same shit, man. Nothing, like, because I've been just, like, you know, like, auditioning. I don't know, man. I haven't really, like, stopped and listened to music. So, like, when I'm on the go, I just listen to the same stuff over and over again.
0: It's okay. We're going to stop and listen to some music today. But good. First off, before that, we're going to stop and take a little ad break. And don't forget, you're tuned to 94.9 FM, Radio Western. We'll be right back after the break.
2: Oh, you gang?
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0: And that was Santa Palabra by Eneje La Banda on 94.9 FM Radio Western. I'm back, guys, and I feel more normal because guess what? John Lau has left and is going to get Ricky, and they're both going to come back. And Ricky's bringing some snacks. I'm pretty excited about that. But yeah, I'm going to play some songs while I'm waiting. So I think I am going to play not Prince Royce. Fun fact, you know Prince Royce sucks, guys. I hate Prince Royce. I'm going to play some video game music because anything is better than Prince Royce. Shut up, person who's on the phone with me right now on my phone. Want to say hi? You want to say hi?
1: Prince Royce is a good singer.
0: Okay, you don't have any opinions. All right.

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1: 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A UFO.
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0: I'm Veronica, the host of The Cat's Meow every Tuesday at noon. Want to know what you'll be listening to? 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

0: I'm DJ Cherry, and I'm gonna K-pop your cherry. 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

Thank you so much. Mike Karloff on the piano. Ian Blunden on the guitar. Ryan Bills on the tenor saxophone. Jonathan Blanchett on the drums. Trevor Lamb on the bass. And I'm Austin DiPietro. Thank you all so much.

0: Hey, how are you doing? It's Jonathan Whitford here. Do you want to keep up with new Canadian releases, but you just won't have the time? Well, not to worry, I'll do all that and more for you Tuesday mornings from 7 to 9 here at Coasting. Tune in to hear some of the best new Canadian music from coast to coast, and there's always a surprise oldie thrown in for fun. 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

0: What am I supposed to think about?
1: Settling down soon, please. Settling down. I don't want you all over the world no more. You've seen a lot of stuff. It's good enough. Got you to settle down and give me them grandbabies.
0: You're ruining my day. I'm having motion, Mom. It's like

0: Western was...
1: Western, the, yeah. Because okay, like, Western was the name of the university that I went to, the University of Western Ontario. Yes!
0: No I'm one's ever sure heard of that to, in yeah, their no, lifetime. No. Not you, Western Ontario.
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0: Thank you so much. Mike Karloff on the piano. Ian Blunden on the guitar. Ryan Bills on the tenor saxophone. Jonathan Blanchett on the drums. Trevor Lamb on the bass. And I'm Austin DiPietro. Thank you all so much.
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0: 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But that, whatever the that was, I like it. 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
3: Well, hey, how are you doing? It's Tuesday. I'm Jonathan Woodford, and this is Coasting. Well, thanks so much for tuning in today. I know you're going to enjoy another great lineup of Canadian music I've got headed your way. Let's hear from Doohickey Cubicle, Nick Schulze, and Jenny and the Tide. Out in Alberta, we've got something new from Kaylee G, and there's also a new Angela Begin track that you need to hear. We'll spin some recently dropped music from King of Foxes and Rise Carmen, plus we'll hear a brand new single from Pat Rees. Go ahead in the show. Have you ever heard of something called foot drinking? No? Well, me neither. We'll find out all about that later on, but for right now, let's start the show with two songs that focus on spring themes from Heather Mays and Jessica O'Neill. So don't go away, we got all that and more right here in Coasting, radio with a rosy light that heals hearts.

Well, thanks so much for joining me here today on Coasting. Our show is recorded and produced at Radio Western on the campus of Western University in London, Ontario. Our Coasting theme song is courtesy Ten Fey from the album Future Perfect, Present Tense. Well, Wilder Rose, My Wild Irish Rose, by London's Jessica O'Neill, is a contemporary reinterpretation of the classic American standard My Wild Irish Rose, but with a very different emotional center. O'Neill's version leans into a more atmospheric, windswept melancholy that feels closer to modern folk than traditional Irish music. And before that, Heather May's In the Spring gives us the theme of renewal and the quiet work of becoming ready again. The Calgarian uses spring as a marker of emotional readiness, not just nature imagery. Here's Angela Began, a singer, songwriter, radio show host, and music educator based in Edmonton and Montreal. Let's hear Slow Tide on Coasting.

That was Kaylee G, a queer femme artist and singer-songwriter living in Alberta. She says, I navigate the hills and valleys of being an old soul, as my grandmother would say, a big feelings enthusiast and a resident expert in having my heart broken. Her new single, Big Star, just dropped mid-July. And prior to that, Angela began Slow Tide is one of those songs that doesn't push, it just drifts. It's a gentle folk piece about letting yourself be carried by whatever change is happening. The Montrealer says the song reflects on how letting the tide move you can be its own kind of healing. Let's spin something new from Doohickey Cubicle called Good At It on Ghosting.

Well, Ladybugs, you, me, and Anoni feels like a quiet devotion, a dream pop piece about the artists who help you understand yourself. The song's title references the acclaimed British-American avant-garde musician and singer-songwriter, Anoni, frontwoman of Anthony and the Johnsons, paying homage to her distinct emotional and artistic influence. And ahead of that, Vancouver old pop duo Doohickey Cubicle build dense, textured synth layers and electronic beats that carry a real introspection underneath. Good At It is their third full-length, written post-cancer diagnosis and recovery, with recurring themes of impermanence, personal values, and capitalism's psychic noise. There's a North Bay friend, Nick Schulze, who just dropped a new full-length, and he said, choose whatever you want to play. So we're going to have a listen to Consistent on Coasting.

Well, Nick Schultz is consistent. It's one of those songs that feels like a quiet check-in with yourself. It's a gentle folk piece about wanting to show up, be steady, and learn to accept the parts that you're still catching up on. Check out his new full-length on Bandcamp, and it's called Grow. Well, it's time for a quick break, but stay with us. We're back and talk about a strange new fad called foot drinking. And until then, here's the artist L, an independent musician making waves in Montreal's music scene. The project blends English and French, combining emotional lyrics with electronic and pop-infused production. You'll Never See Me Again is your latest single that I just picked up on Earshot.

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It's Coasting, and I'm Jonathan Whitford. Well, the main highlight of this year's Firefly Comic Con, held in Guangzhou, China, was something called foot drinking, using lemon-flavored and cola foot bath, sold by a number of female cosplayers outside the venue. Priced at $7.50 a cup, the disgusting concoction could not satisfy demand, as dozens of thirsty men lined up to try it. Some videos show thirsty patrons holding the cosplayers' feet up so the feet juice could drip straight into their mouths, or even licking the liquid straight off their feet. The disturbing scene sent shockwaves through Chinese society, with many people condemning it as corruption of Chinese values. Well, on the subject of strange modern trends, here's Boyhood's new song called Loner on Coasting.

Well, that's If It's On, a track by East Coast folk project Clever Hopes, featured on their album New Kind of Familiar. Andrew Shaver says, in many ways, it's a song about the years after the end of a relationship, when you're trying to build a new life and make peace with the old one. He says, for a long time, I kept asking whether I've done everything I could have done. Eventually, the question became, how long am I going to keep letting happen what happened? And prior to that, The Loner is a lead single from Boyhood's upcoming album, I'll Dream Instead, written, performed, and recorded entirely by Kaylee Runciman, based in Central Frontenac. It's a dusty, hypnotic, tough kid guitar track about being a loner in a way that's both literal and tongue-in-cheek, turning isolation into a private, strangely freeing world. Well, David Ebenham is up next. He gives us contemporary Canadian country with his trademark blend of acoustic warmth, bluegrass influence, and classic Ontario Valley storytelling. Let's hear Let That Music Ring on Coast Dig.

Well, Gregory Neufeld is a singer-songwriter and performer based in Ottawa whose original songs are derived from stories, situations, and emotions. Gregory is a frequent performer in Ottawa's open mic scene and also a cast member in Elevator Theatre Company in Ottawa. Heaven Bound is his new single. And ahead of that, Dave Debenham is a CCMA-nominated songwriter and an Ottawa Valley Country Music Hall of Fame inductee with a long career spanning the Debenham brothers. His recent solo work leans into acoustic, reflective, and narrative-driven storytelling, and Let That Music Ring fits into his late career run of personal, roots-forward singles. Well, Jenny and the Tide are up next. Jenny tells us All Souls Day was inspired by the 2025 Toronto Blue Jays playoff run. Let's hear it on Ghosting.

Well, Hamilton soul-locked Jesse Vu just shared his new full-length You Rootless Tumbleweed at the end of July. He said his new single, Cactus Hands, explores the physical and emotional vulnerabilities of a creator or performer, describing fingers and thumbs staring down a ballpoint pen like a gun barrel. It all symbolizes the pressure of writing and drawing. And before that, Jenny and the Tide is part of the Halifax music scene of the 1990s, co-founding the sub-pop band Jail. All Souls Day is part of the new record Rhymes with Girl, featuring guest vocals from Michael Neal of the Inbreds. Well, King of Foxes describes their new song, The Orchestra, as a love letter to my enemies. Let's check it out now on Ghosting. Could we stop?

So The Orchestra is an August single by Edmonton band King of Foxes, fronted by singer-songwriter Olivia Street. The song is a continuation of the musical direction showcased on the critically acclaimed album Hall of Shame, which was created by Juno Award-winning producer Zach Zanardo. Well, after the break, I talk about a Don't Wash and Wear t-shirt. And to get us there, let's play Missing Piece from Pat Reeves. It's a heartfelt folk single by the Ottawa-based singer-songwriter, released mid-July. This reflective folk track is about returning home, discovering yourself, and appreciating essential personal connections.

0: Picture yourself a feeble little horse running in circles around town. You accidentally bump into a car seat headrest, but that doesn't stop you. You make a pit stop at the dentist to fix your teeth up, and before you head home to Magdalena Bay, you grab a frog from the pet store to keep you company. If this intrigues you, tune in to Running in Circles on Mondays from 6 to 7 p.m. for the best range of Indian alternative music around town.
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3: And if you don't know, now you know, you know, you know.
4: It's Coasting, and I'm Jonathan Whitford. Well, Herc Leon recently went viral for launching the Herc shirt, a breakthrough design that can reportedly remain smell-free for over a month, even if you don't wash it. To keep the new Herc shirt odorless, they use several ingredients including copper, silver, zinc, gold, and volcanic ash, as well as two secret ingredients. All of these are woven into the fabric rather than simply applied on the surface. It may cost $79, but it's supposed to last longer than 7 regular t-shirts, so it should be worth the investment. If you feel $79 is too much to spend on a t-shirt, you can offer a budget-friendly $39, which remains fresh for 3 days of heavy use. Well, here's a great theme song for this shirt. It's called Time and Time Again from Debbie Grice.

That's Steam Train, an old folk single by London-based singer-songwriter Adam Wed. Wed uses the imagery of a steam train as a roaring metaphor for an intense, unyielding love driven by raw momentum. This is the first single from his upcoming album Hangover of Full Memories, due later in September. And prior to that, Time and Time Again is a new wave post-punk single by Montreal-based alt-rock band Debbie Christ, released late July. Frontwoman Clara Page dedicated the track to the one that got away, creating a sharp contrast between upbeat, danceable instrumentation and pain-filled heartbreak lyrics. Well, here's a new Ohio band suggested by our friends in the UK at Islet Records. They're called Beach Kitty with Wayside on Coasting.

So Deviant is an alt-pop single by Edmonton singer-songwriter Cassia Hardy, formerly of the indie rock outfit Wears. Hardy describes Deviant as a roadmap on how to find safety, home, and comfort in one another. And the song explores themes of radical queer affection, rebellion, and fearless devotion. And ahead of that, three-piece shoegaze rockers Beach Kitty are based out of Columbus, Ohio, and have just got their new single Wayside. According to the band, it's a song about the heavy frustration of watching, while carefully laid plans repeatedly unravel. Well, L'Amour de l'Artiste is a full-length Couton Papillon release dedicated to Philippe Lachance's mother, Mary Racine. Let's spin it now on Coasting.

So Future Western Cowboy is a psychedelic single with Du Bois' signature Vancouver neo-psych flavor, swirling textures, jam rock looseness, and playful cinematic vibes. The band's visual rollout emphasizes surreal space western imagery, UFOs, scooters flying through space, alien encounters, and tongue-in-cheek references including Spaceballs. And before that, Montreal-based art rock band Couton Papillon weaves a strange but familiar sonic fabric out of 90s indie rock elements including psychedelia, synth pop, folk, and they all come with a dash of jazz. Abyss is an advanced single from their September release, L'Amour de l'Artiste. So Rise Carmen's Terrestrial Love is up next. He says, "My sound is unabashedly eclectic, equally rooted in 90s alt-rock and New Age psychedelia, but also dabbles in anything that has a pulse." Let's give it a spin now on Coasting.

The Toronto solo act Liam Colbert is Rise Carmen, and they exist at the center of a genreless world. He's pulled in all directions by a lifetime of influences and a long flirtation with music school. Rise says, "I can't help but write the kind of music that will not be contained by a single set of parameters, and that's the only way I know how to do it." Your upcoming album, Under the Red Light, is a celebration of things that take place in the shadows. Secret meetings, sweaty unions, all on grungy club floors. Well, after the break, I'll tell you about a new painless tattoo. And to get us there, let's check out an excerpt from Samantha Savage Smith's new record, Little Place. The Calgary singer, songwriter, and musician just shared two advanced singles. Let's spin Eyes Wide Shut before we go.

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1: I'm inviting you to take part in Jane Goodall's Hike for Hope. 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Each one of us has a role to play. Let's take action for the planet, and let's take it together. Thank you so much.
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It's Coasting, and I'm Jonathan Whitford. Well, motivated by his own fear of blood and needles, Cypher ex-CEO Ferdinand Kohl founded a skin tattooing company focused on microneedling technology and came up with a tattooing process that he claims is virtually painless. The revolutionary tattooing process uses patches covered in microscopic structures that carry a pigment and introduce it into the upper layers of the skin. The patch is applied using a specially designed applicator and must be left in place for around 15 minutes for the pigment to be fully released. He says the tattoos are permanent, so you need a laser machine if you want to have them removed, just like old-fashioned tattoos. Or here's something else that's brand new. It's Ash Raven's Last Letter from an Alien on Coasting.

Well, North Vancouver trio BLB Point has spent years building their audience the old-fashioned way, through relentless touring and hook-driven rock. The latest single, Metastasize, is a preview to their debut album, Happiness Frontier, arriving later in October. And yeah, hailing from Ottawa, Ash Ravens is a genre-blurring, pigeonhole-defying artist with a voice that's both sweet and soul-stirring. They say Last Letter from an Alien was written as a personal anthem for anyone who's ever felt like an outsider. So Oh The Music tell us In The Silence I Remain was heavily shaped by Karachi's personal meditation practice, which served as a therapeutic outlet following the loss of their father and stepmother.

Well, Lady in the GPS is an infectious pop single by Toronto-based singer-songwriter Dominic Way. She tells me the song serves as a witty, modern anthem for navigating your 20s. It uses the everyday frustration of feeling directionless, broke, and emotionally stuck. And prior to that, All The Music is a solo project of Ophelia Karachi, a Montreal-born, Ottawa-based singer-songwriter who writes, performs, produces, and mixes her music entirely by ear in her home studio. In This Silence is the atmospheric debut single released mid-July. Well, Fish in a Birdcage is up next. Rule 56, Stranger in the Mirror, explores themes of self-discovery, identity detachment, and resilience.

So Hamilton's Bleach Dreamer sent me the new EP Girls' Night, a two-song collaboration with vocalist Nikki Grossi. The lead single Hold On explores the strength that it takes to remain vulnerable in a relationship through life's uncertainties. The song reflects the quiet courage required to stay connected when it's easier to walk away. And before that, Rule 56, Stranger in the Mirror, is the first single from Victoria Project, Fish in a Birdcage. You'll find it on the new record, Perspective, releasing in March. Dusty Townsend says the song is about feeling disconnected from one's past self while leaning on childhood memories to carry through emotional hardships. While Aura is known for layered instrumentation and ethereal vocal arrangements, Panic Garden blends melancholic storytelling with dynamic pop hooks.

So Panic Garden is an introspective dream pop single by Vancouver-based independent music project Aura. The song serves as a vulnerable exploration of anxiety, self-doubt, and the protective walls that people build around themselves. Well, friends, that's all the time we have, but next Tuesday I'm lining up a fresh new batch of Canadian tracks that you're not going to want to miss. Drop your comments or requests to my Jonathan Whitford Instagram page, or send emails to coasting@radiowestern.ca. So I'd like to leave with our friend Princess Peace from Delhi, Ontario, who operates the platform Think Plus. She creates content, podcasts, and media design that help individuals move past personal hardships. 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But before we go, I do want to wish everyone a safe week. For all of Zero Coasting, I'm John.

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1: Look up! In the sky! Is it a plane? No! It's a flying saucer! A UFO!
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0: Hi, I'm Veronica, the host of The Cat's Meow every Tuesday at noon. 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
6: Hello, and welcome to GradCast, the official radio show and podcast of the Society of Graduate Students at Western University. I'm your host, Anthony Cruz.
7: And I'm your co-host, Anika Bushra.
6: And today, we are joined by Stephanie Broca. Thank you for being here, Stephanie.
7: Thank you guys so much for having me. I'm so pumped.
6: Stephanie is actually

0: just today, at the time of recording, just defended her master's thesis in health and rehabilitation sciences. Congrats, Steph.
1: Thank you, thank you, thank you. Big day, busy day.
0: Crazy day. Do you want to tell us a little bit about what you're studying?
1: Yeah, absolutely. So I'm looking to see if people with specific learning disorders, so think dyslexia, for example, that's the most common example, have more challenges managing their health. The best way I describe this is reflect on the last time you went to like a hospital or your doctor's office. They probably went through everything with you. You hopefully left that appointment remembering everything that happened. Maybe they gave you some like literature to look at. Now, I want you to imagine that you're leaving that appointment and you're having a hard time remembering what you guys talked about. There's only like a few little points jumbled up in your head. And you look at the leaflet that they gave you and the letters are backwards. And you're just having a really hard time reading it. Anything with numbers on it is just not computing in your brain. Imagine the most like challenging algebra equation and it's just Tylenol.
0: Mm-hmm.
1: That's not a good way to explain it, but that is the closest way I can verbally explain what these people are going through. And that is just their everyday life. They're trying to navigate health situations with these various cognitive challenges that we don't talk about, with literacy challenges that are kind of neglected a little bit in the health realm. And my whole study was just to bring attention to that.
0: That's really cool. I mean, it sounds like you're describing almost homework from the doctor's office.
1: And that's what it can feel like for a lot of people. There was a quote from the literature that I really like, and I want to share it, if you don't mind. It was, "We would never expect a blind patient to read with only the written words on paper." So then I want to turn the question back. Why are we asking the same thing of patients with reading disabilities?
0: Yeah, no, that's really impactful. So what specifically did you do to analyze this?
1: So I conducted a study across Ontario. It was a survey design. And basically what people had to do was fill out 3 self-reports and do a skill assessment. So the skill assessment was just asking questions of, here's a leaflet, answer one of these 4 multiple choice questions about it. And it's not meant to trick anyone. It's just to measure your functional health literacy or your ability to read and interpret health information. So one of the questions, for example, was, here is an infographic about strokes. And the question associated with it was, which of the following are not signs of a stroke? It's very straightforward. And the 3 self-reports was just asking about the person's experiences. So on a scale of 1 to 4, how challenging is it for you to understand the purpose of your prescription medications? Mm-hmm. How challenging is it to voice concerns to your doctor before they ask, or if they don't ask? Appraise health information that you see online, understand food labels, these sort of things.
0: Yeah, like everyday health comprehension.
1: Exactly, yes.
2: Mm-hmm. Yeah, like you mentioned the infographic, like I can immediately picture something I would see like that in a hospital.
1: Exactly, yeah. And these are real examples that they used in this instrument. It's called, very intuitively, the Health Literacy Skills Instrument. But yeah, like even one of the questions linked to a YouTube video on lunges. And the question was just, what part of the body do lunges work? And again, while a lot of this may seem very straightforward, there was a big difference in what a neurotypical or a person without learning disabilities answered versus how the patients with learning disabilities answered. There was a huge gap there.
2: Okay, so it seems like that's a lot of what your master's was exploring. So what did you kind of like find out through all these questionnaires?
1: Glad you asked. So what we found is that in terms of health literacy, so again, your ability to access, appraise, understand, and apply health information, we found that young adults specifically, that was the only population we were looking at, young adults with specific learning disorder had 2 to 3 times the odds of lower health literacy compared to their neurotypical peers.
2: Okay, so what can that look like in the real world then?
1: So again, thinking about those kind of examples I gave you, let's say they're trying to just Google information on COVID. Let's say we're back in 2019. It's the pandemic.
2: Yeah.
1: Sorry to do that to all you guys. But there's so much information out there, and a lot of it is text heavy. So now you're taking, again, a person who may have trouble reading and asking them to decipher a lot of these technical terms like antimicrobial or, you know, even respiratory distress. To someone that's in health and is surrounded by health, that's common sense. But again, we're now thinking about the average person and asking someone that has challenges reading to read that word, decipher what it means, mm-hmm. and do all the cognitive load of understanding how to apply it.
2: Yeah.
1: And one thing else that we looked at was called activation. Mm-hmm. And that's the knowledge, confidence, and skills needed to apply health information and take an active role in your health. For that measure as well, we found that, again, people with learning disabilities had a lot lower activation. They were more likely to be disengaged from the healthcare system and their own health mm-hmm. and diffuse responsibility onto their providers rather than take part in it or have these collaborative relationships, take part in shared decision-making, which for those listening who don't know what shared decision-making is, simply put, it's just you're in your doctor's office, you're talking about different options, different approaches to whatever situation, whether it's how to lower your cholesterol or, you know, maybe you have cancer and you're talking about the different treatment options there. It's you're taking part in being part of your health.
2: Okay, so it sounds like it almost prevents them from like accessing the tools to be able to advocate for their health.
1: Yes, exactly.
2: Okay. It seems like you've been really interested in like kind of the mental health awareness sphere. Mm-hmm. What made you interested in like this specific topic? Because it's something I haven't seen a lot of people look into.
1: So there actually, the reason why you may not have seen that is because no one is looking into it. So during mm-hmm. my literature review, I only found 3 papers total. And I spend, Anthony knows this, I spend like well over a year on my literature review. And I'm just did my master's. That was way too much work. And in all that, I found 3 papers, 2 of which were just, you know, recommendations and we should look into this. And the last one was a study that never got published. It was just an abstract. Mm-hmm. So yeah, there is no dialogue on this right now. And I remember when I was applying for my master's, I was trying to think about what topics I want to go through. And in my undergrad, I had written a paper I was really proud of on how ADHD can be a risk factor for HIV contraction. Mm-hmm. And I really wanted to explore more about how different forms of neurodivergence and developmental disabilities that we really just associate with childhood, but how these position people in respect to their health. And yeah, when I started looking into it, I could not find anything. And that really just pushed me into the rabbit hole there.
2: Okay.
0: Yeah, that's especially shocking because I feel like in the last 10 years or so, discussion about mental health has really become a lot more acceptable maybe mm-hmm. than when we were younger. So it's surprising that they haven't really looked into this sort of thing before.
1: Yeah, and part of the reason why is because when we talk about mental health, I think a lot of the time we have a very narrow view still. I think there is a lot more stigma than a lot of people care to admit when mm-hmm. it comes to mental health. You know, you talk to someone about their mental health struggles and most of the time they'll talk about depression, anxiety. These are terms that we've normalized a lot, which is great for the people that are, you know, struggling with these things because it makes it easier for them to access help. Mm-hmm. But then once you start getting into conversations about, you know, let's use ADHD as an example. People love to self-diagnose themselves with ADHD and, you know, or OCD as well, and forget that these are clinical. It's not just a quirky little personality trait. There is a lot that goes into it. And, you know, that's where the stigma comes in, because I think a lot of the conversation doesn't move beyond what's comfortable for people.
0: Mm. But they think that that conversation is happening, therefore
1: exactly.
0: we've moved past it.
1: Like, I'm sure if you were to ask someone to describe ADHD, for example, and I say this as a woman with ADHD, so I'm also, I feel I can talk about this very candidly. If you're to ask someone, you know, how would you describe it? Just the layperson, they would probably say someone that gets distracted very easily, someone that's very energetic. But what a lot of people leave out of that understanding is with people with ADHD have a lot harder time regulating not just their behavior, but their emotions as well. So people with ADHD have sometimes anger issues. So that impulsivity can tap into using drugs and just saying, okay, I'll engage in these risk behaviors because I'm feeling fun about it right now. And a lot of sensitivity around social rejection, but that's a lot more taboo.
0: So it's less glamorous.
1: Exactly.
0: It's really interesting. And I think along with this stigma, I think, as you pointed out, a lot of people just don't buy into it. They don't believe that these are real things. I mean, what would you say to somebody who just says, read, right?
1: Exactly, yeah. And there was a, I don't know if you guys will remember this, but on Disney Channel, I remember seeing this campaign that they did with Bella Thorne, who was on Shake It Up with Zendaya.
0: Yes.
1: And it was all about her dyslexia. And a lot of, I remember, I rewatched it recently for my thesis. I wanted to see if I could integrate it, but alas, I couldn't. But a lot of what they were talking about, even in that campaign, was just how Bella Thorne struggles to read. But again, it's so much more than that.
0: Mm-hmm.
1: Part of dyslexia, a common characteristic we see, is they can't tell left from right, which, you know, that's a huge implication for driving. I have a friend with dyslexia, and the only way she can remember, okay, I need to turn left here, I know if I hit my turn signal up, it points left, and I'll look at the arrow, and that will tell me which way I'm supposed to go. It's not her remembering, I'll turn left. It's, I'm going to look at the arrows on my dashboard and see which way I need to go.
2: Okay.
1: Yeah, so there's a lot of these little things that we just take for granted in everyday life that really impair someone. It's not a quirky thing of you can't just read. There is so much more to it.
0: Mm-hmm. Yeah, that have been left out of those big discussions.
1: Exactly, yes. You're right.
0: Do you think that Lea Michele struggles with this?
1: No comment. No comment. Fully buy into it. No comment. But, you know, hey, you never know. Like, it's one of those things where you Google what celebrity has ADHD, what celebrity has dyslexia, and there will be those giant lists of, we think this person has it, but you never know. Actually, a little fun fact for you guys. Ooh. Tom Holland is very open about his struggles with dyslexia. Apparently, he has pretty severe dyslexia.
2: Oh, I didn't know that.
1: Yeah, and I watched a podcast he did with, I want to say, Amy Poehler.
2: Mm-hmm.
1: And yeah, he was very candid about how hard it is for him when he's learning his lines, and saying that he would, you know, take a show like SNL. And he was saying that it is his dream to be on SNL, but he can't do it because they improvise on the spot with those cue cards.
2: Mm-hmm. Mm-hmm.
1: And what they ask of their guests, like their guest host, is read the cue cards and that's how you'll know what to say.
2: Oh.
1: And so he can't really do that because he can't ask them not to do that because that's their tradition for the past, what, 20 years, 50 years? I don't know how long SNL has been on the air for.
0: Mm-hmm.
1: But again, it's just these small little things we take for granted. And it's great that new actors like Tom Holland that are becoming big in the spaces are helping us bring more awareness about this.
2: Mm-hmm. No, it seems like your thesis looks almost a lot into how limiting these resources of communication to individuals who are like experiencing these learning disorders really impacts their life in just so many different ways.
1: Exactly. So now I gave you that imagined scenario at the very beginning.
2: Mm-hmm.
1: I want you to walk with me through another story, okay?
0: Walking.
2: Okay. Yeah.
1: Beautiful.
2: Running.
1: So we all know how hard it is to sometimes get an appointment with a family doctor. Even as Western students, sometimes you're waiting a couple days.
2: Mm-hmm.
1: And those appointments are fairly short. And it's so jam-packed with so much information.
2: Mm-hmm.
1: Again, when you're now having someone that has cognitive challenges with processing not just written information, but verbal information, the data shows that working memory, which is your ability to manipulate and store information as it's coming in, that's severely impaired in individuals with learning disabilities. So now you're at your doctor's office, they're jam-packing all this information. You're still sitting there trying to process it all, take it in, understand what they're saying, derive meaning from it.
2: Mm-hmm.
1: And your entire life growing up, you've been bullied for lack of understanding.
2: Mm-hmm.
1: People would maybe make fun of you for not being able to read aloud or stuttering when you try to, or that you couldn't do basic math or spell.
2: Mm-hmm.
1: And even teachers, fortunately, pass a lot of judgment on. And now you're in a doctor's office and you're not keeping up. You're not following. You can't read more about it later. I mean, you can. These people are not illiterate. I want to make that very clear. They're not illiterate. It just takes a lot more time. But yeah, so now you're in that doctor's office and there's a lot less empowerment to ask these kind of questions as well. So, and that goes back into that activation component I was talking about earlier, where they just don't feel empowered or confident to ask these questions of their providers.
2: Okay. So you walked us through all these like real situations that people are dealing with. In the future, like what sort of like systemic changes could be done and resources that could be provided to try to help them be able to like get the information they need and also be able to advocate for themselves?
1: Oh, there's so many. Like if I were to be able to flip the light switch tomorrow, the biggest would be extending doctor's appointments and just mass changing the way that appointments usually carry out, you know, making sure that physicians, I shouldn't even just say physicians because it applies to any person that provides any health advice, including physiotherapists, including speech pathologists, whatever, nurses, making sure that they're slowing down, mm-hmm. taking a lot more time in their appointments, and using empowering and probing language.
2: So what does that look like?
1: Instead of asking, what questions do you have? Mm-hmm. Do you have questions? Mm-hmm. Using a lot of the things we already know work in education perspectives, mm-hmm. and put that in healthcare. So using teach-back methods. And that means I'm going to show you how to do something. Mm-hmm. Let's say it's how to change a wound dressing. So you burned your arm. I'm going to walk you through how to make sure that you're covering that so it's not going to get infected or get worse. And I'm going to show you how to do it. And then I want you to do it in front of me. And I'm going to walk you through the steps, correct you while you're going, and we're going to keep repeating that until you get it. Mm-hmm. And again, it can also just be as simple as filming appointments, filming your doctor do it, and filming her walk you through the steps. Mm-hmm. That way you have that point of reference. But again, to ask every single healthcare provider to change their behaviors overnight is not realistic. Mm-hmm. So in my mind, the first step is just making public health more accessible. So you go on Health Canada right now and you'll find a lot of text-heavy, dense information.
2: Oh, yeah, paragraphs upon paragraphs.
1: Exactly.
2: Yeah. Citation list that's really long.
1: Exactly, and it's such small font, and they're not really, they're beating around the bush, really. Mm-hmm. Like, they're telling you this is bad, but they're not telling you any actionable steps to do about it. So using those evidence-based practices that we have, bullet points, larger font, including multisensory stimuli, so videos, photos, diagrams, that sort of thing, mm-hmm. and just incorporating as many different types of strategies we can to accommodate these learning differences. Mm-hmm. At the end of the day, like, even if we're all neurotypical and none of us had any mental health issues, we all learn differently.
0: Yeah.
1: But
0: yeah.
1: Right now, the standard of practice is to treat everyone the same. And that's not going to work. And that's why we're having a lot of these barriers.
2: Mm-hmm. No, I like how you described yourself as like researching into health equity, not health equality.
1: Exactly.
2: Because it's like the diagram with the boxes.
1: Exactly. Yeah. Yes.
2: You want the tall person and not on the box, and the short person on the box.
1: Right. So instead of using your example earlier of just read, mm-hmm. instead of just telling that short person to be tall, mm-hmm. no, meet them where they're at. Integrate health literacy screenings mm-hmm. right before appointments. There's mm-hmm. so many, it's a little overwhelming, but there's so many different health literacy instruments that people mm-hmm. have created. Some are two questions long, some are three. It's the one I incorporated in my study only had 12, and it took probably 2 minutes to do. Mm-hmm. Just have patients do that before their appointments, let's say. And now you're understanding as the provider where their level of standing are. And you can meet them there, because a lot of physicians overestimate their patients' abilities.
0: Mm-hmm. Yeah. I mean, we talk sometimes about like the curb cut effect, which is, you know, like you have those little dips in the curb of the road so that wheelchair users mm-hmm. can get on and off the sidewalk, right? Mm-hmm. But that kind of thing helps everybody. It makes the sidewalk
1: exactly.
0: easier for everybody. And this is sort of the same thing that you're describing, like videos, bigger font, bullet mm-hmm. points. Specifically, even if it's just really to help one person, it actually helps everybody.
1: Mm-hmm. Yeah, and that was actually a huge part of my defense, actually. That was one of the things the examiners brought up is, yeah, like a lot of the things you're talking about here seem like they're universal. Mm-hmm. If you're just making everything a little bit easier, the people that you're making it easier for will thrive. But then also everyone else that has access to those same abilities, they're going to do great as well.
0: Mm-hmm. Oh, that's really impressive. And even before your master's, you had kind of an interest in mental health mm-hmm. stuff. I know you wrote a book. Do you want to talk a little about that?
1: I would love to. So yeah, when I was 19, this was my pre-COVID hobby, because I don't think COVID had happened just, oh yeah, I published it in November 2019, so it was right before COVID. Mm-hmm. I gave myself a little passion project, and I really wanted to bring lived experiences to the forefront and raise awareness for mental health. And I am big on poetry. I love poetry. That's how I've always journaled. That's how I deal with anything that's going on in my life. And it started off as just me processing my own mental health stuff and my own experiences through poetry. And somewhere along the line, I wanted to tie that into other people's. Mm-hmm. So I created a Google form and got a lot of people to send in their anonymous stories of their experiences with mental health and trauma. And I did a couple of interviews as well. And I also talked to people who just experienced stigma. So like one phone interview I did was with a person who was LGBT, and just listening to them talk about their coming out story, how they processed it before they came out, their coming to terms with it, and then where they are now. And I turned all these stories into poems so that not only can the people that are telling their story have an outlet to tell it and be able to put words to it, but that a lot of these experiences are things that are universal. I don't know, a lot of people have those same thoughts of whether it's hopelessness or feeling not good enough or just pressure, and giving them a method to say, hey, this is what I'm experiencing and this is what I'm feeling.
0: Well, all in the form of poetry.
1: Yes.
0: Okay. Do you feel like that makes it easier for everybody to sort of access as well?
1: It depends. So there'll be, you have the classic poets like T.S. Eliot or Sylvia Plath, who sometimes you need a little bit stronger of an understanding to what they are talking about. But then you also have newer authors coming out, like Ruby Carr, who keep it a little bit more simplistic. So with this, I tried to keep it somewhere in between. I love the classic poems. So I wanted to use that floweriness, that rhythm.
0: Yeah, the je ne sais quoi.
1: The je ne sais quoi, exactly. But then ensure it is still understandable to the everyday person. I'm not going to use these words that you have to look up in the dictionary. There was one poem I wrote about, you know, men's mental health crisis and how, what it means to be a man. And the whole poem, it just has one repeating line every few stanzas, just pressure on pressure on pressure. And I don't remember what like each variation after was, but just really, you know, pressure is something that we call relate to. We all understand what it means and we all have our own feeling of what it means. I could say something more complicated of, I'm drowning under the weight of 15 different boats. Or you could just say, I'm struggling to breathe. I'm feeling the weight of the world on me. Because we all kind of resonate more with what those kind of things mean.
0: Yeah, I mean, not me, but good for everybody else. I actually don't feel that. And speaking of weight and pressure, since you just defended your master's thesis, do you feel a pressure off of you?
1: Oh my God, I am floating right now. I am in just an absolute high, euphoric, my God, I don't think I've spent a single step today that wasn't a skip.
0: That's so precious. I'm so happy. And it sounds like it went well then.
1: It went like beautifully. I think after the public lecture portion of it, I just got really excited and into it. I'm so passionate about this topic and I love meeting other people that get excited about it. So the entire examination, I didn't want it to stop. I was kind of excited. Like, they even asked, you know, you're done the first round. Do you want a 5-minute break? I was like, no, keep going. I'm enjoying it.
2: Never before heard.
1: No, I feel like a little odd sheep there, but I was just having a great time. These three professors, they were so wonderful. They were so excited about it. And it was just, it just became like a little brainstorming session. It wasn't even an examination.
2: That sounds beautiful.
1: It was so great. I couldn't have asked for a better committee.
2: Now that you've finished your master's, what's next?
1: I have a lot of my brain that I'm kind of working through. So the first thing I want to do is that book I published. I've been revising it ever since I published it because, you know, what I wrote at 19 is going to be very different than what I can articulate at 26. So I've been just meticulously going through it all, rewriting it with a more mature lens, talking to more people, getting more lived experiences. So I'm updating that. I'm working on another one that's just, you know, just for me, my own little diary. For all my Taylor Swift fans out there, I called it originally My Folklore. That was, that's how I kind of envisioned that passion project. But now in terms of, you know, more professionally, I really want to do a lot more dissemination with this work. So my next step is to start, you know, beyond journal publications. We all love our journal publications, but that's only going to reach so many people. So I want to reach out to...
2: Oh, that's true. Paywalls and stuff?
1: Well, me and my supervisor agree that we're only doing open access journals.
0: Oh, that's awesome.
1: Yeah. What's the point of getting work out there if no one can read it, right?
2: Especially in such a niche field.
1: Exactly, yes. So we're only doing open access, but that's still going to only reach academics and those who are actively looking for it.
0: Yeah, so, I mean, the grading, the reading level in Ontario is like, what, grade 7 on average?
1: So it's funny you say that. Yeah, it is fairly low. And, you know, public, this is completely sidestep, but like a little fun fact that I love to share because it blew my mind.
0: Edge of my seat.
1: Edge of your, but when I was reading the literature, yeah, the recommendation is to keep text at a 6th grade reading level. because, yeah, that's exactly right. The average is around 7, so they say maintain that 6th to 8th grade reading level. Mm-hmm. Health education materials are written at a grade 11 reading level, and ibuprofen, so you know those pieces of paper you get when you buy medications that give mm-hmm. you all the scary side effects and information that you need to know to... Yeah.
0: You're like, unfold it.
1: Exactly.
2: Like sometimes you keep unfolding it and it gets bigger and bigger.
1: Oh, yeah. Oh, yeah. Any girl that's ever been on birth control, you know that's taller than you. But those leaflets are written at levels that are comparable to the Harvard Law Review.
2: Things given to people?
1: Yes. Not the ones given to, like, pharmacies. The ones that come in your generic ibuprofen.
2: Yeah.
1: Research has found it is written at the same level as the Harvard Law Review. A graduate level legal journal. So how's the average person with the 6th grade reading level going to understand that? And that's, again, just one of the reasons why this is so important, why we need to start doing something about this and telling companies and telling public health, hey, dial it back, stop using these big words that the people that this is supposed to help can't understand. Mm-hmm. Mm-hmm. If you're telling someone that, and this is a very prominent example as well, mm-hmm. if you're telling someone you can only take 2,500 milligrams of acetaminophen a day, mm-hmm. your eyes is going to kind of glaze over. You're not going to understand that. Mm-hmm. But that's basically saying don't take too much extra strength Tylenol. Because mm-hmm. if you do, and if you take it too quickly, you're going to give yourself liver poisoning. Or liver disease, sorry. Mm-hmm. And acetaminophen, or Tylenol as most people know it, mm-hmm. is in everything. It's in DayQuil, it's in NyQuil. It's in Neocitrin. So you have the flu and you take a Tylenol in the morning and then Neocitrin later in the afternoon because you're still feeling a little sick. Mm-hmm. Now you're putting yourself at risk. So we really just got to make stuff more simplistic.
2: Yeah.
1: I don't remember what your question was, but I hope that answered it.
0: I think you answered all of our questions super well.
1: Mm-hmm.
0: We are coming up on the end of our time, but mm-hmm. do you have any final thoughts you'd like to share really briefly?
1: I have so many.
0: Pick one.
1: let me stew on this for a little bit. I think the biggest thing we can do is right now, give everyone listening to this right now, give yourself a little grace. No matter if you're struggling with literacy, ask for help. A lot of the judgments we hold in our brains is just that. It's in our own minds. And one of the papers I came across found that about 90% of people with literacy challenges don't tell anyone, including their doctors, including their wives. And they'll go to their appointments without any help and walk away having signed a consent form they can't read. Give yourself that grace. There is no shame in asking for help, whether you're struggling with depression, whether you're struggling with anxiety, whether you're struggling with ADHD, because that's real, or dyslexia, because that is real. And it's so okay to ask the person beside you, hey, what does this say? What does this big word mean? Do we think this is credible? What are my next steps? What tangible thing can I do? And please ask your doctors that. If they're going too fast, tell them to slow down.
0: I think that's a beautiful note to end on.
1: Thank you. I appreciate it.
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0: And I've been your co-host, Anthony Cruz.
2: We've been speaking with
1: Stephanie Broca.
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little bit of silence there. Sorry, I was distracted. Woo! All right, guys, we are so back. Another edition of the Cat's Meow, as always. Yeah, that song was Meeting You Once, The End by Natanya. I've been kind of obsessed with her lately. Like, she has some, like, kind of older R&B, like, sounds in her music with also some, like, electronic pop elements. It's super cool. So, yeah, check out Natanya. We've got a really, like, chill, I think, kind of summery vibe for this show today. We are, you know, getting to the end of summer. Yesterday, it felt like autumn. It was super weird. But I also kind of love the fall. I know it only lasts in London for a shorter amount of time, so I'm ready to embrace it, embrace all the fall drinks. I mean, I already got a pecan crunch oat latte today. So yeah, we're embracing the fall vibes, but we're gonna keep, you know, listen to the summery music today. I will let you guys know that next Tuesday will be the last Cat's Meow for a little while. I am going back to school, so yeah, we're gonna chill for now. Hopefully, you know, down the road we'll get it back up and running, but just wanted to let you guys know so nobody's surprised. But as always, thank you for listening. This is 94.9 FM. 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Up next is Can't Get Enough by Ephraim. Enjoy.

Cats Meow Nation. Well, that is a rogue cat in the background. Let's go through what we listened to. In order, that was No One by Ashlyn Daniels, Shake It Up by Nora's World, State of Affairs by Taboo, Something's Missing by The Internet, and that last song was Spit It Out by Catronata featuring Rochelle Jordan. Got one more song before the break, and that is The Wave by Jungle. And yeah, if you want to chat, please text in, do 519-661-3600. Let me know what you're having for lunch. Let me know what you're doing to commemorate the end of summer. Yeah, we're literally so chill. But yeah, up next, The Wave by Jungle, and I'll catch you on the flip.

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cats. 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Whoa. Okay. We listened to a bunch of songs there. Let's go through what we listened to. So after the break, that was Club Venus by Anaya Hu, The Party by Portraits of Tracy, Internet Baby by Pink Pantheress, EOD by RM47, Drive Through by Tamei, and up next we'll be listening to Feral Soul by Lolita. So we've got a bunch of fun songs, like I said, very kind of upbeat, summery show today, just because we're heading to the end of summer, and yesterday was literally cold. Like, raise your hand if yesterday was literally cold. My hand is raised. I am really excited to head into the fall. It's my favorite season. It's nice for things to be kind of cool, for the leaves to change color. And yeah, I mean, that's not a unique take. Everybody loves the fall, but I am very excited to be going back to school for my master's degree. And yeah, I just think it's going to be a good time. And I haven't been in school for a few years, and so I'm a little bit nervous to get started again. But I think that there's just good vibes all around. We are, the fall drinks are back, and I'm having a pecan oat latte, and actually it's a pecan soy latte, let me correct myself. But yeah, there's just so much stuff that I want to get done and that I want to do before school starts, but that's literally in like 1 week for me. So I just really have to clean my room. I have to download some like data analysis programs on my laptop. Have to figure out where my classes are. I'm going to Western, and when I was at Western, we used OWL, not Brightspace, and so I'm gonna have to get used to using Brightspace. And if you know me, you know that I hate change, so but not in like a I'm gonna refuse to do it. It's just hard to adjust to, but yeah, if anyone has any advice for going back to school after a couple of years of being out, please let me know. Text into 519-661-3600. That is 519-661-3600. I would love any advice just for getting started, because I'm a little bit nervous. I'm a little bit nervous, guys, but let's listen to some more music. We've got about just over 10 minutes, so yeah, up next is Feral Soul by Lolita. Enjoy.

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3: For our last question this round, what is it called when you play a show that's been played before where the dates and times may not line up when played today? Contestant number one.
4: What is a rerun?
3: That is correct. You have won an all-expenses-paid trip to Tilsonburg.
4: Oh my god, really? This is the best day of my life!

we got. I have queued up a little show that is in honor of Enhypen. I have been wanting to do a show like this for a very long time, and I only sadly got the chance to do it now. And in light of recent events with the departure of one of the members, I really thought it would be good for a little rerun, or actually no, there's some songs that I've never played for you guys before, and I'm not gonna interrupt myself there. But let's start off with our first song, because I have a lot to play and I keep interrupting myself, so I must be really eager to start it. So this is that last song was Knife by Enhypen, and this is going to be Fate by Enhypen on 94.9 Radio Western. K-pop your cherry.

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0: 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Okay, we're back. What did we hear earlier? Okay, so we had All By and Hyphen, we had Fate, Give and Taken, Fatal Trouble, Moonstruck, Fever, Shakon, I think that's how you pronounce it, Skipped One, and then To Bite Me. 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

94.9 Radio Western. Okay, so what did we just hear in that last little bit? So I'm going to put this back up a little quieter. Yes, okay. So we heard Shout Out, which is currently also playing in the background. Also, All by Enhypen. We had Blessed Curse by Enhypen, Future Perfect, Pass the Mic by Enhypen, Drunk Days by Enhypen, Tame Dash, Sweet Venom, No Doubt, Polaroid Love, and then last, just now, was EXO Only If You Say Yes. All these songs are all by Enhypen, very loved group. It's very sad what's going on with them. I would have never thought that they'd kick someone out over something. So trivial, like wanting to have a solo career, and their claim that Enhypen's schedule is too packed to support that one member's Hyesung's solo desires, solo activity desires, is ridiculous, because that just means that responsibility and stress is shifted onto the remaining six. So I think it's all really unfortunate, and obviously it's all speculation, and I can't claim to know that these are all facts, but this type of idol scandal, like especially like an idol leaving, or suddenly like big news like two idols are dating, only ever really happens when there's some really shady business going on in the higher ups at a certain company. So while I can't claim that that's true, I do know that that tends to be a pattern. So it's really unfortunate nonetheless, but it is really motivating and hope, and like brings me hope to see all the fans that continue to support and fight for and push for Hyesung to come back. I remember I saw like the petition that's going around to get signatures to get Hyesung to come back, and I think they're at like 2 million signatures now, which is a lot. Like two million people came together and signed this petition to say, hey, we really support Hyesung coming back, and we think that he should be in and do his solo activities if possible. And I think that's really admirable. And so whatever you're doing, fans out there, keep doing it. I think the funniest thing that I've seen in this whole supporting Enhypen ordeal is people have even like the phrase of Enhypen is seven has been used everywhere in this activism. And the funniest place that I've seen that post, not personally, I saw pictures of that ad on this website, but it was on a specific explicit content website, and there were fans there who were posting and promoting these ads of Enhypen is 7. So I think that's kind of hilarious, but regardless, I think we should still continue to show love to Enhypen and all the activities that they do. I don't know how easy it is. I can only imagine that it's extremely hard to get the big conglomerate of HYBE to back down and like submit to the desires of the fans, which is to bring back a member who was removed by the company. But whatever you guys are doing, keep doing it. You guys are doing a good job. Not that I'm really the voice to speak that up, but he's gonna be missed. I know Vivo, my dance team, does a lot of covers that of Enhypen. We recently just went to like somewhere in the GTA to perform Knife by Enhypen, and like in their last practice, that's when the news came out that Enhypen had departed from Enhypen. So it was really, really upsetting, but we'll continue to be doing a lot of these covers because we all do still love Enhypen. So anyways, that's really all for me today. On some better, brighter news, BTS is having a comeback in the next few days, literally in 3 days, for their album Arirang. So I'll be playing that whole album once it comes out. Hopefully none of my files are glitchy, and that's all for me today. Keep loving Enhypen, keep listening in. Thank you so much for listening in, and I hope you have a wonderful, wonderful week. And this is Into the Island from the Island TV show, all back to where it all started for Enhypen. Thank you so much.

0: Does it feel to you like AI is taking over? That the bots are winning? That AI actually stands for alarmingly invasive? If you crave more human connection, reach out to friends, play with your children, call your mom, and do what you're doing right now. 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

Hello, welcome back to another week of Nightmare in Pink. I'm your host, Adriana. Today, I have a lot of fun stuff planned. The song you just listened to was Bocaná by Gustavo Cerati. Today is going to be a little different to what I usually play, just because I wanted to play some classic Latin American like rock songs. Like, if you want to know anything about Latin American rock, like, these are the artists that you need to go to. And then I've got some more like indie pop stuff for today as well. Local stuff as usual. But yeah, I'm really excited. The next song I have for today is local band, or local-ish band, and that's RB by The Rooster.

Okay, so that last song was Junio by Solamente Muero Los Domingos. This is a band from Panama. Again, very indie, like pop, lo-fi. Before that, we heard Fermín by the band Almendra. This is like genuinely one of my favorite albums of all time. The first time I listened to this, it felt like I was like transcending into oh, it's so good. I wish I could listen to this album for the first time, like just sit down and like the first track is so good. But that band Almendra, I've played them before on the show. They're so good. And then before that, we heard Cabeza de Medusa by Gustavo Cerati. Gustavo Cerati is the frontman for Soda Stereo, which is like probably one of the biggest Latin rock bands from Argentina specifically. And before that, we listened to Cuenta en el Sol by Spinetta y Los Socios del Desierto, another really big Argentinian artist, probably one of the best. And yeah, up next, we're going to listen to another local-ish band, Blossom, and this is their song, Untitled.

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All right, that last song was Canción para mi Muerte by Sui Generis. This is another band from Argentina from the 70s. I wasn't that into Sui Generis growing up. I've always been into Charlie Garcia, who's like the front man of the band. But growing up, wasn't really into Sui Generis. Then I went to Argentina, and while I was there, I went to the screening of the 1976 documentary that was made about the band and about their farewell tour when they played in Buenos Aires. And it was such an amazing film, and it was such an amazing concert film, and like seeing people react to the band and like just how big they were at the time. It was very special, especially like watching it in Buenos Aires. It was very special to me as like a long time fan of Argentina music. But yeah, before that, we listened to Sidewalk by Jeffy Demo. If you haven't, you should look this up on Bandcamp. I don't know if it's an album or an EP. Sorry, Jeff. But Low Main Fidelity, look that up on Bandcamp. Buy one. And yeah, it's really good. One of my favorite releases of this year. And before that, we heard Romance Poltergeist by Vida en Marte, which is a lo-fi indie band from Peru, from Arequipa specifically. And yeah, I love this band. This guy has, like, this one guy from Peru, he's been doing, he's been playing music for a long time, obviously, but he's also worked with a bunch of, like, really cool artists, which is so like insane to me. Like, I'm from Peru, this guy's from Peru, and he's like working with all these like artists that I love. But you should look into Vida en Marte if you haven't. And before the ad break, like I said, we listened to Untitled by Blossom. Up next, I have a Charlie Garcia song. Charlie Garcia is one of my favorite artists ever. His album, Clics Moderno, is one of my favorites. The cover of this album was taken, like, the picture was taken in New York. And now they named, like, that specific spot, like, the Charlie Garcia corner, which I think is really cool. But yeah, this song is from the album Clics Modernos. And the song is No Soy Un Extraño.

That last song was Cuéntame Tu Vida by Caifanes from their self-titled album from 1988. This is a band from Mexico. Really good. They're like goth post-punky. Before that, we heard Si No Fuera Por by Soda Stereo, one of my favorite bands ever. This is from my favorite album by them, Nada Personal. This was their first album. And before that, we heard Leech by Biff Jello, another really good 2026 release. You should go look at it on Bandcamp. And like I said before, we listened to Charlie Garcia, No Soy Un Extraño. But yeah, that's going to

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3: 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I'm Alex with your daily news update for Tuesday, August 25th. In campus news, Western's Community Legal Services is moving from the Josephine Spencer Niblett Law Building to Fanshawe College's downtown campus by the end of 2026. The new location on Dundas Street will take up part of the fifth floor of the Howard W. Rundle Building. The clinic provides free legal assistance to low-income

low-income and marginalized lenders and those in Middlesex County, Western law students work at the clinic with practicing lawyers supervising them. Existing clients shouldn't see any service disruptions since the clinic will remain at Western as renovations at the new location are completed. In national headlines, the U.S.-Canada trade war continues this week with more social media posts and countermeasures from both sides. The Canadian government is going dollar for dollar with countertariffs on $27.6 billion worth of U.S. goods, taking effect September 8th. Ottawa also shared that it will deal out $7.5 billion in support for workers and small to medium-sized businesses in Canada. In one of the latest chapters of this trade war, U.S. President Donald Trump has mentioned renaming Lake Ontario to Lake America, similar to the renaming of the Gulf of Mexico to the Gulf of America. Industry Minister Melanie Joly responded today, telling the media, quote, "We'll always call it Lake Ontario, period," end quote. And in sadder news, country music legend and philanthropist Dolly Parton has died. She was 80 years old. For Radio Western, I'm Alex. Keep your dials turned to 94.9 FM or head to radiowestern.ca.

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You keep... Leave me alone. If I'm not the one, ghost me.

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1: 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Thank you so much.
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1: Hear Me Out, a show for the artists, the poets, the thinkers, the lovers. Join me, J. Angel Grande Rodriguez, as we interview some of London's most important figures of modern history. 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

0: 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You are tuned in to Outside the Frame, London's only movie talk show. My name is Elijah.
1: I'm Maddie.
2: I'm Mike.
3: I'm Dalton.
0: And we're here to talk to you about film, the culture that surrounds it. How's everyone's headphones doing?
2: the ongoing saga of
3: They're good.
1: Okay. They're all good. Yeah.
0: I heard something yesterday from someone else who was using them in this studio, so I wanted to make sure. I double checked.
3: They said they didn't work at all.
0: That's exactly what they said. So I came in here and made sure that they worked for us.
3: Good.
0: Yes.
3: Thanks.
0: If you're listening to this, sorry, dude, but had to make sure it worked for the OTF guys.
3: Not for you, but for us.
0: We actually don't have any housekeeping. I guess we could say that, you know.
2: Trivia.
0: We have trivia coming up on September 22nd.
2: Yeah,
0: so come out to the Holy Diver.
1: 1 year anniversary for you guys.
0: That's right.
1: Yeah.
2: Mm-hmm. Yeah.
0: That's right. Yeah.
2: It's huge.
0: Can't believe we've been doing it for a year already.
2: Massive.
0: Yeah. Yeah.
2: Crazy.
0: And it's going to be a good one. We're going to
2: pull out some old favorites.
0: Yeah.
1: Oh, yeah.
0: Yeah. Yeah. We're going to spin the block on a few of our favorite ones here.
2: Our friends from Forest City Film Festival will be there, and we'll have a category for them, which is kind of fun. And we're not going to tell you what that is.
0: Of course not. But
2: it's going to be a lot of fun. And, one year, we're going to have a cake of some kind, probably.
0: Oh, I hope so.
1: Oh.
0: Are
1: we?
0: You bringing it?
2: No, I'm not.
3: Doing birthday shots.
2: Yeah, we're doing. Yeah.
3: For trivia's
2: birthday.
1: Turning one year old.
2: Which is pretty crazy.
0: Yeah. That is pretty crazy. But also a great transition, because today's episode, generally I'd like to give people an overview of what's going on for today's episode.
2: Yeah.
0: The only thing that I know about today's episode is that on Saturday, Michael Motorcycle is having a birthday.
2: Yeah, I am.
0: And as is the OTF tradition, the episode before or after one of our birthdays, we allow said person to completely take the reins and take control. Now, the one thing about today's episode is that generally when we have a birthday episode, like for example, when mine was the rewatchables for Titan, I let everybody know,
3: hey, this is
0: what's happening for this episode.
3: Maddie didn't really let us know either.
0: She gave us an idea.
3: You gave us a title.
0: Yes.
1: And we were able to at least guess what we could have been in for.
3: I suppose. Yeah, we know literally nothing.
1: No.
2: Nothing.
0: Yes, that's the thing.
1: We're told to show up today with our personalities.
3: Yeah, dude.
0: Which is...
2: that's what is really going to carry this episode. Now, before I get into what we're going to be doing today, this episode is inspired by a couple of things. Number one was Maddie kept asking what we were doing, and then I thought it would be fun if like nobody knew what we were doing, because that's kind of fun. And then Dalton sent me an episode of a podcast that we enjoy, and that got my brain thinking, and because it actually was a kind of podcast episode, I guess, that is like traditionally has been around since the birth of podcasting. And there's been some really big notable ones and some of my favorites. Carl Pilkington has done this twice. Obviously, the Adam Freeland Show has done this, I think, at
3: good
2: least
3: call,
2: once.
3: I
2: know, I got you. They've done this at least once, maybe more than once.
0: Do you know this? Do you know where this is going?
2: I'm teasing it.
3: Because I don't even remember what episode I saw.
2: I know, because you sent me a few.
3: Yeah.
2: Another podcast I enjoyed back in the day was Bad Friends with Bobby Lee and Andrew Santino, and they did a great one on this. Probably the most famous, though, is one of the original podcasters, aside from Gervais, is Kevin Smith. So, famously, Kevin Smith on Smodcast, I think he was calling it. They got I don't know how they came across it, but it was a newspaper article or something about a guy who was advertising for something, and they just started spitballing, and what came out of that podcast was Tusk, and then he goes out and makes Tusk. So today's episode is called

0: Let's make a movie.
1: Okay.
0: So.
1: All right.
0: Instead of just being like, all right, go.
2: Yeah.
0: So the thing that I had to figure out was, okay, we probably need some prompts here, some goals set before us so that we're not just winging it, because we are inside of a time constraint here, so we can't just be pontificating for 3 hours.
3: I can't go out and get a whiteboard.
0: Yeah, exactly. So I have come up with three separate prompts here that will kind of get us into a certain area, and we'll get into that in a second. I also have a fourth random category in case we need an extra prompt. Okay.
1: Okay.
0: So what we're going to be doing initially, just to get our bearings here, because we can't just sit down and try to make a movie, right? So
1: I mean, we could, but
0: like I said, we need some bearings. So in these three cups here, we're going to pick randomly. You guys are going to pick a genre, a time period, and a budget. Okay.
2: Okay.
0: So that we kind of have a sense of where we are. A starting point. What I'd like our goal to be at the end of this episode is to have a title of our movie, a log line of some kind, which is essentially, it's not a tagline. A log line is a one sentence, hey, this is what the movie is. Some kind of a semblance of a story, if we want to put it into a first, second, third, but very, it doesn't have to be like detailed scenes, just like what happens in the movie.
2: Yeah.
0: And if we want to start discussing maybe what kind of cast or director that we'd want, just so we have like a really good idea of where we're going to be.
2: Yeah.
0: What's interesting, I think, and what is hopefully going to make this fun is that our starting point is going to be random. Now, like I said, I do have a random prompt, which is literally a random prompt. So I kind of just went, stream of consciousness and just wrote down a bunch of random stuff. And if we do end up picking from that pile, whatever we pick out of there, we got to put into the movie. So basically, I'm going to be quarterbacking this in the sense of, you know, moving us along, trying to get. But I want this to be a collective experience. And hopefully you guys have come with your creative brains and personalities so that we can make this somewhat fun and interesting.
2: So you got to
0: buy into this, right? And so what I'd like to do, I think the most important thing, or one, I've tried to pick three things, but for like three important things to kind of get us going. Inside of the genre, I put a bunch of genres here. So what I'd like to do is actually, I'd like to pick two. So we're not just in one. So hopefully we get some sort of random
2: that works.
0: mishmash of genres to kind of, okay, start us off. So I think for this, what we'll do is I'll go to my left and then right for this.
1: Before you pull something, yes. I do want to let people know.
3: He's rigging it. Look.
0: So I'm making sure that it's the right one.
1: Okay.
0: Yeah. This is going to be random.
1: While you shake it up and while we're about to draw, I'll let people know that they can text in at 519-661-3600.
3: If you guys have ideas for this movie,
1: let us know. Yeah.
2: Extra prompts.
0: It would be really good if we got some audience participation here.
1: Yeah.
0: That would be a lot of fun. So I think Maddie will do the honors here to pick our first genre. So we're going to do a combined genre here. And our first genre is going to be this.
2: Really shaking them up.
0: Oh, yeah. Well,
1: got to make sure.
2: I'll dig around,
3: he was accused, so he had to defend himself, you know.
2: J'accuse. I got romance.
1: Romance. Okay.
0: Oh, that's fun. Okay.
1: Genre of romance. Okay.
0: So this is why we're picking two.
3: I hope
0: two.
3: It's like sci-fi. I know, I'm you get like, to do a little like alien
2: could,
3: love.
2: Ooh, we could
1: sure.
2: Do some.
1: I like that.
0: So we got romance, and Dalton's going to pick our second genre
2: pick
0: here.
2: A good one.
3: Pick a good
0: romance.
2: Big money. Big money.
3: Comedy, so we're making a rom-com.
0: Okay.
2: It's like a real movie.
0: It's like a real movie. Fantastic. So we're going in rom-com land.
1: Okay,
0: we're gonna pick a time period here, which also may be interesting.
2: Yeah.
1: And
3: some funny ones.
0: I did put some pretty absurd prime time. Prime time. Prime time's been on my brain.
3: It's like 100,000 BC.
0: All right, Elijah, give it a shot.
1: All right, let's get real in there. Here we go.
3: You are getting real in there.
1: The Great Depression.
0: Yeah. Oh, no. Let's go. A rom-com in the Great Depression? Let's go.
1: Okay.
0: Okay.
2: It's got to be funny.
0: It's got to be funny.
2: It's got to be funny. Yeah.
3: It's called Poor Souls.
0: So as
1: that's a good title.
0: Not a bad title. Let's write it down. Poor Souls. That's pretty good, actually.
3: Buy Me Love.
2: No.
0: That's already a movie. Okay, so let's go with budget here. And this is basically I've started right at the bottom of the barrel.
2: I'd like $5, please.
3: No, imagine a $500 million depression movie.
0: There's also like basically a big budget in here too, and everything in between. So
1: okay.
0: I don't know who wants to pick this one. If anyone has a,
3: I could pick it.
0: Yeah,
3: you're reaching.
2: Yeah, he's ready for it. Come on,
1: pick a good one.
3: What is one mil?
2: Okay.
3: Picked up like this. I said, "What's we?"
2: WI.
1: $1 million. $1 million.
3: That seems right for this kind of movie, though.
2: I feel like this is very realistic so far.
1: Okay.
0: So, while we discuss the next part, what we're going to do, or what I'm going to do, is I'm going to get the random prompt ready. Because I only, for some reason, only.
1: He's reaching into his backside here.
2: This is, right now.
1: Where are you pulling that out of? Oh, you're
0: my pocket.
1: Okay.
0: Because for some reason, I only brought three cups, and I wanted the three cups to be ready. And this one was, like, less important. So while I get that set up, we have our genre, which is rom-com, right?
1: That's right.
0: Romantic comedy. We have our time period, which is the Great Depression, which is that's an amazingly funny time period. the budget is $1 million.
2: Mm-hmm.
0: Mm-hmm. So like I said, I think we kind of have to start maybe, you know, a log line's not a bad place to start. Dalton threw out a not a bad title.
2: Mm-hmm.
0: Which is not Poor Souls. That's very funny.
1: Mm-hmm.
0: Now, I think we kind of have to land on what kind of love story that we'd like to tell.
3: Well,
0: here's
3: what I'm thinking immediately. It's, we're looking at $1 million.
2: Yes.
3: Okay?
1: Yeah.
3: Which, listeners might be like, oh, that's tons of, that's not a lot of money to make a period piece.
1: No.
3: Okay. I'm thinking maybe it's like a smaller one location, multiple location, but not a whole like we're in the streets of New York during the Great Depression. You know,
1: that's right. It's got to focus on like one of the characters,
3: factory workers,
1: right?
3: Lose, we're waiting in line for a job. You know, so
2: we can keep going on that. But when you heard Poor Souls, I thought. POUR, and I thought something to do with prohibition, something to do with like,
3: I like
2: speakeasy.
3: That. Okay. You are, you know, I like the speakeasy.
1: Speakeasies are good, yeah.
2: So they can be factory workers still, if that helps.
0: Mm-hmm, mm-hmm.
3: But they meet a speakeasy?
2: Maybe something like
3: that.
2: The
3: speakeasy?
1: Or what if one of them is
3: like
1: an officer of the law? Right, okay. and they're investigating who's bringing this illegal alcohol in here.
3: She's a smuggler.
1: Yes,
0: smuggler.
3: He's a cop.
1: There it is.
3: I like it.
2: Poor souls.
3: Yeah, souls.
0: I kind of.
3: It could
0: like,
3: just be called like Speak Space Easy as well. You know, it's like it's a little more romance in.
2: Maybe
3: there.
2: That's the tagline.
3: That's the tagline.
2: Yeah, poor souls. Speak easy.
0: Poor souls. Speak easy.
1: It's crazy how fast we're getting this off the ground already.
0: Well, I mean,
3: we need some characters, though.
0: Yeah.
2: Well, yeah.
0: Well, so she's a smuggler.
1: She's a smuggler. Yeah.
0: He's well
1: trying to provide for her family.
0: Okay. Here's a question. What are we sitting? Are we setting this in a city that exists? Is it a town?
3: If it's a smuggling town. Should be like a Chicago. Detroit,
1: New York, maybe,
3: New York,
1: yeah.
3: You know, big city
1: let's,
3: where you
1: gotta
3: go
1: have a port, yeah.
0: Maybe let's go Detroit.
2: Yeah.
3: Detroit, sure.
1: You okay. know?
3: Yeah.
0: Quick hop, skip, and a jump over there.
2: Easy.
1: Also, a lot of buildings there already look pretty rough.
0: Yeah.
1: So
0: we can stay when we're
3: still looks like
0: when we're making it, we could stay at Dalton's house.
3: Yeah.
0: You know what I mean?
3: Exactly.
1: Room and board already covered.
0: Yeah, exactly. Okay, so we're in Detroit.
1: Okay.
3: It's always a great start.
0: We're in Detroit.
3: We're in Detroit.
2: That's the pitch.
0: It's the Great Depression.
2: Mm-hmm.
0: And we have a character, a female character that's a smuggler.
1: Mm-hmm.
3: Yeah.
0: Male character that is
3: a cop
0: of some kind. Okay, that's it. So
3: is he more like detective or beat cop?
1: I think he should be a detective because he's like he's on the case.
3: Yeah.
1: And he's trying.
3: He's a little undercover in the speakeasies, you know?
1: But that's exactly it, right? So he's got to.
3: But he can't bring her in. He can't do it.
1: No.
3: That's less funny. That's just a.
2: Well, I was going to say you need the comedy bit to it. So maybe it is like a mistaken identity kind of thing. Like he's pretending to be someone else and it's like, whoa, hijinks.
0: Well, question is now if we kind of flip perspectives.
2: Mm-hmm. Mm-hmm.
0: And we're on her side from the start in the first act.
2: Yes.
1: Yeah.
0: And she meets a guy in this, and then it's revealed later that he's a cop. Now you have you could do it that way.
2: Yeah. That feels like a 40s movie already. You know what I mean? Like it has that rom-com energy.
3: Yeah, I can see Cary Grant already.
2: Oh yeah, so we're gonna hire Cary Grant. We're gonna resurrect him.
0: What? So do we want the title of this movie to be Poor Souls with
1: P-O-U-R?
2: That's
0: what we're going with right now.
3: For right now.
2: Yeah.
0: So
2: we can always,
0: OTF presents Poor Souls. Okay.
3: Now,
1: Poor Souls.
0: Cool. Fantastic.
3: Less important, but what are we thinking character names?
2: Oh.
0: Interesting.
1: Good question.
2: Of the Great Depression, what were the popular names back then?
1: I feel like Jimmy.
3: Tom's good.
0: Like, he's got to have
1: Tommy,
0: a sick last name,
3: though. Something Irish.
1: Yeah.
2: Oh.
3: I just feel like,
1: O'Connell. That's too. That's a little too.
0: On the nose.
1: That's on the nose. Yeah.
3: Flaherty.
0: Tommy Flaherty.
3: Yeah. Tommy. Old Tommy F, you know?
0: Yeah.
2: Old Tommy F.
4: Oh, my God. Okay.
0: What age range are we thinking? Late 20s?
3: Yeah, late 20s.
1: No, if he's a detective, he's got to be in his 30s. Like
0: early 30s?
1: I'd say mid-30s.
3: He's a little more rugged.
2: I mean, back then, they would have looked a little older,
0: She's what, grade 10? Maybe? Make a period.
3: It's the Great Depression.
0: No. So we're thinking early 30s, late 20s, early 30s.
1: Somewhere like that, yeah.
3: Mm-hmm. I like him a little more grizzled, though.
1: Yeah.
0: Mm-hmm.
1: I think that's a good, because he's, again, they don't just give anybody the detective role. You got to work your way up.
3: He's a man who, like, shouldn't be funny, but he is funny.
1: Yeah.
3: You know, like a Leslie Nielsen.
0: Sure.
3: You know, he shouldn't be funny, but he is funny.
0: What kind of name are we going for the
3: female
0: character? Also,
3: it should be played by Liam Neeson. I know he's way too old.
4: Like a 30-year-old?
3: But he needs to play.
0: Hey, we're not a casting yet. We gotta work out some
3: details. Well, we're characters. You gotta go in the vein of this guy,
0: It's not Liam Neeson, though.
3: No, it's going to.
2: But you're gonna be a young Liam Neeson.
1: He's even Irish, too.
3: No, he's the same age, but he's playing.
2: They just don't
3: much younger.
2: They put on the backwards baseball cap.
3: Exactly.
0: What kind of name are we going for the female character?
1: Siobhan.
2: Whoa.
3: She's also Irish. Yeah,
2: I was like, we're keeping with this theme.
1: No, this has got to be a true American.
3: Sally.
2: That's very American.
1: That is very American and very 40s.
0: Sally what?
2: Think of something alliterative. It's got to be someone with an S.
1: Mm-hmm. Sally Summers.
0: Sally Summers isn't bad.
3: It's not bad.
1: Not bad.
3: With an O?
1: Like yeah.
0: Summers. Yeah. Mm-hmm. So we're thinking around the same age, late 20s, early 30s.
1: And it's pronounced Somers, but everybody pronounces it Summers, and she always corrects them.
3: Yeah.
0: There you go. Comedy.
1: Comedy.
2: Comedy. And that's comedy.
3: Here's the thing. She's mad because they call her, like, you know, Sally Summers or Sally Sunshine or something like that. But she's not happy at all.
1: No. Yes. No. Yeah. Rugged. Yeah.
0: I think
1: down to business.
0: One of the staples in the rom-com genre, right, is the best friend.
1: Mm.
0: Now, we probably need to have some kind of idea whether it is, you know, which kind of perspective we're going here. Are we going back and forth? But all love interests in rom-coms need the best friend that brings, because not always the lead characters are the funny ones. They bring the romance. A lot of the funny parts are actually given to the side characters. So my brain immediately goes to overweight best friend that's Tommy's best friend. Sure. You know?
1: And he should also be a cop, because then you can get some, like, buddy cop aspects into it
0: 100%.
1: As well.
0: Yeah.
3: All right, I got an idea for the best friend, but you got to expand the story a little bit here.
0: Okay.
1: okay.
3: So
1: let's hear it.
3: She's the smuggler, but her like front, well, it's not really a front because it's also illegal. She runs the speakeasy.
2: Mm-hmm.
3: Okay?
0: Yeah.
3: So her best friend is like a dancer at the speakeasy or one of the cigarette girls, you know?
0: Yeah. Mm-hmm. Yeah.
3: And she's got all the gossip and everything.
0: And the quips. Mm-hmm.
1: She's got the quips.
0: She's got all the one-liners.
2: She's a fast talker.
3: Yeah. She's snappy.
0: One-liners. One, two, three.
3: What's her name?
0: It's got to be...
1: Best friend?
0: It's got to be like... It's got to be like Janice.
3: It's going to be like,
0: you know.
1: Janice.
2: I thought of Donna, but I don't know. That didn't feel old enough, you know?
3: Yeah.
1: Donna could be. I mean, Donna Summers was probably born around
3: that. That's probably why we're thinking.
0: Judy, you know.
1: Judy could work. That was probably a popular name around then, too.
0: Yeah.
3: Gia. She's Italian now.
0: Right, sure.
3: You know?
0: G-I-A.
3: A lot of different... There's
0: then she could call her G for short. Like, hey, G, you know?
2: Yeah. Yeah. Comedy? You know?
3: You know? What is Ginger?
0: Ginger?
2: That's working.
1: Wait, is she Ginger or are you calling
3: no,
1: the
3: her
1: name
3: Ginger?
1: Ginger.
3: Her name's Ginger. But okay. She could be Ginger.
2: Or
3: if
2: she's
3: you want.
2: Not a Ginger. So then they both get their names wrong
1: yeah,
2: all the time.
1: Yeah. Yes. Yeah.
3: Is Sally
2: is
3: Ginger?
2: The Ginger.
3: Yes.
0: Sally's a Ginger. Ginger's not a Ginger.
3: Yeah. Yeah.
2: She's got blonde hair.
3: But she is, but
2: yeah.
3: She is very
2: sunshine.
3: Happy and like.
0: No last name for Ginger. It's
2: no.
0: Only
2: no, no,
0: Ginger.
2: No, we don't need a last name.
3: Yeah. No, no.
0: Yeah.
3: It's probably not her real name either, you know?
0: No, that's true. That's true. So you're saying, okay, so...
3: Sorry, I'm just laughing at your, like...
0: Oh, yeah.
3: This is what you're bringing to the studio, is these five is sticky notes.
0: So, she's a cigarette girl?
3: Sure.
0: You brought up a good question. What is the front for the speakeasy? What is Sally pretending the business is?
2: Is it some restaurant or something like we're?
0: I feel like it has
2: out.
0: To be funnier than that.
3: Yeah, it does.
2: You want it to be like a crazy concert?
0: No,
3: like
0: what
3: a
0: if something
3: duck
0: really?
3: Factory,
0: yeah, like
3: you know?
0: Really
2: entire
0: specific.
2: Factory.
0: Like my brain,
4: bookstore.
0: My brain went like just a bread. Like they sell bread or something.
3: It's
0: know,
3: Detroit.
0: Or
3: they make
0: really,
3: they make a lot of cars.
2: Yeah,
3: there.
2: That's true. Yeah,
0: that's could true. Be what is tires?
1: No, I said bookstore. Bookstore. And then you could have the
3: that's
1: thing
3: the
1: where
3: romantic.
1: You pull like the one book off the shelf, and then it like reveals the speakeasy,
0: sure.
1: Like it turns the
2: secret
1: like
2: passage.
1: Secret
0: now
1: passage
0: here's
1: way.
0: The important detail here: yeah. What is the
3: name
0: of
3: the
0: bookstore?
3: Bookstore.
0: Speakeasy equals a bookstore.
1: Okay.
0: Okay. So we need
3: read easy.
2: They'll never know.
3: They'll never know.
0: Read easy.
3: Easy kinda, reads.
2: Yeah.
4: Easy something reading. Like yeah.
2: I'm trying to cook on it still. I'm yeah. Like, some okay. With page flipping, some with, like, I'm just trying to think.
3: Yeah.
0: Easy reads isn't bad.
3: It's not bad.
2: Easy reads.
0: And what if, okay, hold on. Hold what on. If, what if,
3: everyone stop.
0: Okay, hold on. What if easy reads
1: okay.
0: Is mm-hmm. Spelled R-E-E-D-S and Sally's last name
3: is,
0: Reed, is not
3: Sally Reads?
0: It's Sally
2: there
0: Reads.
2: There goes our sunshine angle, though.
1: Hmm.
2: Is it worth it?
3: Her nickname could be Sally Sunshine. I don't, still,
0: sure.
3: You know?
0: Absolutely. But we have the Ginger thing to go on. That's like
2: so
0: half the comedy.
2: We're
0: going right
2: to
0: yeah.
2: Yeah.
0: Yeah, yeah,
2: we're
0: half
2: pivoting
0: the
2: to Ginger now.
0: Yeah, yeah. That's half the comedy right
3: now,
0: there.
1: Perfect.
0: Okay.
3: Because it's the Depression, she's actually worried about her bookstore going under, and that's why she started smuggling
0: she starts,
3: and open the...
0: And does the speakeasy.
3: So she's trying to save the bookstore.
2: Yeah. People aren't reading anymore.
3: Now, is this guy? Yeah. Is this detective a reader? You big
1: that's
3: reader?
1: Why he's there. That's what. That's
2: or
1: what,
2: he or secretly... likes romance novels.
3: Or he has a crush on the girl who runs the thing. He doesn't realize it's the one he's been looking for the whole time.
0: Now,
2: you've got mail situation.
3: You got mail, exactly.
0: Or do we flip like the premise of why he's there if he's into romance novels and reading? Is he just a customer there and then has no idea that it's a speakeasy.
3: No, he doesn't know. Yeah,
2: yeah.
3: I think
1: he
3: yeah. Knows
1: no,
3: he
1: absolutely
3: speak.
1: Doesn't
3: yeah.
1: Know it's a speakeasy.
0: Yeah, right. Yeah. But, so now he falls for the girl that's running the speakeasy.
2: Yes.
0: That
3: we can
1: but
3: have
1: he
3: some
1: hears
3: fun scenes where she's got to like run into the speakeasy, come back.
2: Yeah.
3: Out. Oh yeah. Yeah. Yeah,
0: yeah,
3: yeah, yeah,
0: absolutely.
2: Classic.
0: I Love Lucy.
3: Yeah, exactly.
0: You know,
3: trying to
0: she's serve nine drinks.
2: Yeah,
0: and
2: two places
0: back
2: at once.
3: Keeps bringing up bottles of booze instead of books and has to hide them from him. Yeah, putting them on the bookshelf. Pretty good.
1: This is
3: pretty good.
1: This is working out really well. Yeah.
0: This is really good. Easy reads. I like it. Speakeasy bookstore.
2: Yeah.
0: Yeah, that's really good.
3: Yeah.
1: Okay.
0: So he's in there. Okay, because we're going to get to the actually just beating it out in a first second act thing here in the second half of this episode, because I think we have enough ammo here that we could like get a sense of a story. So what I'd like to do before in the next 5 minutes is just bang out some kind of log line that is like you know, how are we selling this? You know, when they say, okay, we have you have poor souls, right? outside the frame presents poor souls. Okay. What's the line that's selling this? What's the elevator pitch? What's the one sentence, you know? What do we sell? It's think of it like an elevator pitch. That's kind of what we're going for here,
1: right?
0: Right?
1: Mm-hmm.
0: Is that you know the log line should be basically all the things that we just kind of beat out.
3: I'm just like I'm trying to think of how like to frame it
0: to frame
3: yeah,
0: it
3: so like because I'm like, we did also just say like change it like five times.
0: We did. Yeah. So we got we have the cop that's not that is does not under does not realize it is a speakeasy, right? That so and that will be realized somewhere. So
3: how
0: we
3: about
0: probably
3: just
0: shouldn't
3: a lonely cop looking for a smuggler and love.
1: Their love, yeah.
3: Doesn't realize it's the same.
0: On the opposite, Sally is trying to save her bookstore, turns it into a speakeasy, yeah. falls for a cop. Obviously, yeah. that's where the, yeah. the tension comes
2: in. A cop
0: in, so.
2: Looking for romance novels. A romance bookseller looking for money, something to bring them together.
0: Right. Yeah, I see what you're trying to do.
3: And then
0: yeah.
3: we end with comedy ensues.
2: And then comedy.
3: Hijinks ensues.
0: Yeah. Just hijinks. Then insert hijinks. Okay, I mean that's not bad. I don't. Maybe we might have to like cook off.
3: Let's do the story. Let's go through the and then we can probably
0: and then maybe
3: have
0: back
3: a
0: it up.
3: Yep.
0: Okay, so so why don't we do this because I think this will be a good interjective energy here.
3: Is this the
0: this is the random
3: ball?
0: Yeah, this is our random
3: ball?
0: Thing.
1: Okay.
0: I'm gonna get Elijah to pick this.
1: Okay.
0: Okay. And then so whatever this is, it has to be
3: to
0: an element of the story in some way, okay. shape, or form.
1: I'm terrified. All right.
0: Yeah,
1: this is
0: there's
1: fantastic.
0: Some wild stuff in here. Uh-oh. So
1: this could make or break our debut feature film.
2: I know.
0: Yes. Yeah. Our Great Depression romantic comedy, Poor
1: yeah.
0: Souls.
1: Poor Souls.
2: Yeah. Hot ticket.
0: Okay. All right. Shake it around, and Elijah's going to pull our random prompt here.
5: No, not going for that one.
0: Okay.
3: Felt like a trap, right?
2: Yeah.
5: And not like a good trap.
1: Uh-oh. Not an M. Night Shyamalan trap. No.
2: Uh-oh.
3: I can tell what it was from the back.
2: Uh-oh.
1: Pick one Muppet.
0: Just pick one Muppet,
2: Miss
0: dude.
2: Miss Piggy is a lounge singer. Let's go.
3: Yeah, I like that.
0: Pick one Muppet. Miss yeah. Piggy is the lounge singer.
2: Yes.
0: So what's great about this, too.
2: Or Pepe's a cop.
3: I like Pepe's his science assistant, his partner.
0: And
1: that's pretty great.
0: I thought it was funny if there was just one Muppet in
3: yeah,
0: there.
3: Yeah, there's only
0: like,
3: one.
0: There's only
3: somewhere
0: one.
3: In the movie.
0: So what? Okay. So any?
3: No,
0: other,
3: it's Oscar. Oscar the Grouch. Well, I know it's Sesame Street, but he's just the streets are all run down.
0: Yeah,
3: he's just got the lay
2: the
3: of the
2: land.
3: Yeah, he's the narrator. Yeah.
0: What? Okay, so those are all good. What about Fozzie as a stand-up in the speakeasy?
3: Yeah, yeah.
1: That,
3: good.
1: That could work.
0: So
3: basically,
0: got...
3: I feel like performing at the speakeasy is probably where.
2: Unfortunately,
3: the
2: this
3: belong.
2: Has turned into a lots of Muppet movie.
0: I like Pepe as the
3: partner
0: as yeah. the partner. That could work. What
3: if Miss Piggy is Ginger?
2: I mean, that does easily. Add to our story.
3: Yeah.
0: What I have another thought here too that maybe we'll do when we come back from the break. But okay, let's try to land on our Muppet before we. Go
3: I like
0: to break
3: I like Miss Piggy as the lounge singer. Like yeah, it just feels
0: it
3: right.
0: It feels
2: she
0: right.
2: Makes the
0: it
2: most
0: does.
2: Sense.
0: Yeah.
3: It's also like
0: okay.
3: the nice thing about having one Muppet in this movie is we don't have to focus as much on the comedy.
2: No.
3: Because it's already funny.
2: Yeah, you already have yeah. you have the character that's going to...
3: Like, you can play it straight.
2: Yes.
3: But you have a Muppet, so it's funny.
1: Yeah, exactly.
3: You know?
2: The rest of the movie is deadly serious.
3: Yeah, exactly.
0: Okay. This has all been great. I think we have a real good starting point here. Mm-hmm. We're going to go through the rest of the story, try to get a beginning, middle, and end.
1: Okay.
0: We're going to have one more really funny prompt that I think I have a couple of ideas about to even take this ratchet it up another notch. And then we'll try to, I don't know what we want to do for socials on this, but it could be like a poster would be really funny.
2: Yeah.
0: You know, that we could cook on some ideas for some social stuff, you know?
1: We'll make it work.
0: Yeah. I think we're in a good spot, you know?
1: I agree. Do you want to send us off to break, or do you want me to... It's your episode, so you...
0: No, you do it.
1: Dude. Okay. Okay, well...
0: But text in, though. 519-661-3600.
1: Help us figure out our... You might even get a writing credit on our feature debut film. 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But first, we're going to cut to a commercial break, so don't go anywhere. 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
2: Indeed, 94.9 Radio Western. You're still tuned into Outside the Frame, London's only movie talk show. We are in the midst of Mike's birthday episode.
3: Let's make a movie.
2: Let's make a movie where we are quite literally making a movie out of prompts that you, Mike, have selected. Well, not selected, but put together that we've randomly drawn. Would you like to go through what we have so far?
3: Sure. So I kind of been just taking some notes here. This is kind of how I do it, but we landed on a rom-com in that's set in the Great Depression.
4: $1 million budget.
5: Yep.
3: $1 million budget.
5: Yeah.
3: And that's kind of where we started. We hit the title with Poor Souls. Poor spelled P-O-U-R. And, oh, yeah, it's set in Detroit.
5: Yep.
3: Our two main characters, one is Tommy Flaherty, late 20s, early 30s, cop that loves romantic novels, and he goes to a local bookstore and falls in love with the proprietor of said bookstore, which is a woman by the name of Sally Reads. The name of the bookstore is called Easy Reads.
5: Yep.
3: It gets me. She is because of the Great Depression, she has come on hard times and has had to start a speakeasy in which Miss Piggy is a lounge singer. Yes. The title act at this speakeasy is Miss Piggy. So our one prompt so far, random prompt, has been pick one Muppet. So we just had to pick one Muppet, and that's going to be our Muppet. Now, we decided while the commercials were playing that we would pick a second random prompt after we've kind of sorted out our first act in some way, shape, or form. I do want to mention, too, that one of the big inspirations from this, and this is just me just pontificating for half a second, and I don't know if you guys have one of these or not, but one of the funniest things I've ever heard is Carl Pilkington pitching his movie idea to Stephen Merchant and Ricky Gervais. Obviously, two guys that not only have made TV shows, but have also made movies and written, directed stuff. He pitches a movie that stars Clive Warren, because he forgot Clive Owen's name, and Rebecca De Mornay, which is a wild pairing in 2006, 2007. And it is one of the it's called I believe that he titled it The Man with Two Brains or something like that. And it's one of the wildest things. If you can find it on the internet, it's really funny. It's just Carl pitching this movie about this person falling in love. So she's in like half his brain. It's sort of like The Man with Two Brains with Steve Martin. I don't know if you guys have seen that movie. It's really funny. He falls in
2: love. Wait, so is this a remake?
3: No. It's like his own concept of
2: okay.
3: a movie.
2: Okay.
3: But there is a movie called The Man with Two Brains or something like that. I think that's what it's called. He falls in love with an actual brain.
2: Right.
3: And anyways, it's very funny. In the podcast episode, it's just very funny because he is sort of making it, like, he has a concept, but he's sort of making it up as he goes, and it just gets more and more absurd, and it's very funny. So I just wanted to bring that up as, like, that was the main inspiration behind, and like I said, I did bring up a few other things,
5: episodes
3: that have done it, and it's sort of like almost like a tradition of people that have podcasts where they'll just start shooting it and pontificating on ideas about making a movie. And the most recent one that I heard, which I won't talk about what it is, but is one that
4: it's
3: that
4: really funny.
3: It's very funny, and it just gets more and more absurd. Ours, we're trying to be a little bit more realistic with what we're trying to create here.
2: We say, right? As a movie that has Miss Piggy in it, you know,
5: which was like by fate, by good luck, that we pulled that. That was not planned.
2: No,
3: no. I mean, there's probably 10 to 12 prompts in here, yeah. I think. Random prompts. So
2: also, yeah. We're already running into a problem here because I feel like it's in Miss Piggy's nature to ask for more than $1 million to appear in a film.
4: That's very true.
3: You bring up a good point.
5: Whole budget
4: we're
5: goes
4: in the
5: towards
4: Elizabeth her. Taylor asking for too much money on Cleopatra yeah. territory.
2: Yeah. Yes, we are. So maybe she takes a pay cut because she loves the script so much. I don't know.
4: She gets a part of the box office.
3: Yeah. Well, or do we give her the title song like in a James Bond, you know?
2: Boom.
3: We say you can have the title song and you can have the credit song like Will Smith.
5: Yeah.
3: You know
5: yeah.
3: what I mean?
4: Mm-hmm. Like Will Smith.
5: Like James Bond.
2: And it's
5: like
2: called,
5: Will Smith.
2: It's called right. Poor Souls. It's called Poor Souls, yeah.
3: Yeah, yeah, yeah. That's what the title credit song has to be. It has to be Poor Souls. We'll give her a second go.
5: The big 5 o'clock number.
3: Yeah. Yeah. During the movie.
2: It's got to be like an Adele-type ballad.
3: Yeah. 100%. Oh, yeah. And then whatever ballad that is, she does a reprise of that for the credits.
2: Boom.
3: So she's in...
4: It's like a Celine Dion yeah, Titanic. Yeah.
3: Exactly. Miss so, you Piggy. Know, that's how we get her
2: songs.
3: So that's how we get her on board,
5: yeah.
3: you know? Because you're right. I mean, she's
5: out of our price range.
2: Yeah,
3: a little bit out of our price range, you know? So let's just kind of go through briefly sort of what the story is, just so we get
2: sure.
3: an idea.
4: Yeah, I think, where are we starting? Where does the movie start?
3: Where does the movie start?
2: In D-Town.
3: In D-Town.
4: I'm thinking she's getting the notice or that her...
3: We start right off with the notice.
2: Mm-hmm.
3: Mm-hmm.
4: Or should he... She gets the notice. He comes in just looking for a book.
3: Looking for a book.
4: Yeah. So,
5: I
4: right
5: picture
4: off the
5: like
4: bat.
5: Rainy night, you know.
4: Yeah.
5: It's kind of like... It's a little dark and stormy beginnings, but yeah. she's getting the worst news ever.
4: Is it black
5: ever.
4: And white? I'm picturing it black and
3: it's
4: white.
3: It's got to be black and white.
2: You can make it
3: be.
2: Black and white. Yeah.
3: So we got a rainy night in Detroit. This is what's kicking it off. The thing is that the notice that she's going under is essentially... What we call anyone? The inciting incident. Anyone? So
4: I was thinking of like, what do you literally call the?
5: I know.
4: Of
5: I was
4: paper?
5: Like, I don't know.
4: I was yeah. like,
3: no,
2: it's not an eviction notice.
3: Yeah. No, in story, it's called the inciting
4: yeah.
3: incident.
4: Yeah.
3: So what we can do is we can introduce our character of Sally. We introduce our character of Tommy coming in to get the book.
5: Mm-hmm.
3: She's getting the notice as all that's going down. He's like infatuated with her. So now we've set that whole mm-hmm. thing up. Maybe we hold back right away from revealing that he's a cop. So
2: yes,
3: that,
5: yes,
3: so
2: 100%.
5: That we're holding that.
3: We're with her. Maybe she calls her best friend Ginger over and they decide to kick off the speakeasy part of things. And then we go over to his side of things because we need a first act. You know, we got to change things up in the first right?
4: There's been like smuggler-related crime, maybe a murder.
3: Right.
5: So is the speakeasy mm-hmm. already up and running? Or are
2: no.
5: we opening
4: See,
5: it for the first time?
4: Like, I feel like in a story like this, it's better if the speakeasy is open already.
5: Because
4: so we're
5: he's, trying, cause he's trying to figure out
3: so we want
5: to
3: we want to speed it up a little bit. So
5: this
3: maybe
5: is like
3: then
5: for
3: we
5: her.
3: Can't do the notice then.
5: Second notice.
4: No, no, no.
2: Wait, but
4: what
2: then
4: I'm
2: we...
4: thinking is she's just started the speakeasy. It's not going... Now she goes... How do I get people to come out here without drawing attention to myself, so, you know?
2: But here's the thing is we miss an integral scene at that point where she's like, I just don't know what to do. And then Ginger, yes. her friend, just whips out like, I don't know, like a bottle or something. She's like, you can't be doing that. Oh, you're going to get us in trouble. And it's like, yeah.
3: Maybe
2: well,
3: they get, well, may,
2: well you
3: I
2: probably
3: mean,
2: have more
3: one
2: people
3: of, so
2: here. If
3: one of another big scenes in romantic comedies is the drunk scene. So maybe it's the two of them getting drunk. Coming up with the speakeasy scene. Now, I know what you're saying, that it should be going already, but guess what?
4: What if that's the first scene? Her and Ginger, drunk, talking about the thing. The next day, she's super hungover working at the bookshop, thinking I'll never do it. And then he comes in. It gives her the energy, and she goes,
3: yes.
4: you know what? I'm going to make things work. I'm going to do it. So it's actually the cop who like inspires her to make the speakeasy.
2: Ooh.
4: But she doesn't know he's a cop.
2: And she's got a – yeah, she doesn't know he's a cop yet, right? But
4: yeah.
3: Yes.
2: She's also
4: the store because he comes in,
2: yeah. and she's got to kind of pretend that she's not hungover because you
4: yeah.
2: can't be drinking at that point, right?
4: Yeah,
2: so,
4: yeah.
3: and for her to keep the bookstore open, the other incentive is that means he's going to come in.
4: Yeah. Exactly. Yeah.
3: You know, I really like that. I think that's great.
2: Yeah,
3: I think also you're missing and there like by starting it there, meaning that if the speakeasy isn't fully operational, that we get that fun drunk, we can do another fantastic rom-com thing, which is. The montage.
2: Yes. Right? Of them building
3: of
2: it.
3: Of them putting it all together. Thus speeding up time. Mm-hmm. Right?
4: Auditioning people.
3: Auditioning people. Including Miss Piggy. Mm-hmm. Right? So I think at the end of the first act, we got to be like, that's when Miss Piggy comes in with the first song.
4: What if
3: song?
4: They don't want Miss Piggy, but they cannot get rid of her? Like, she comes in and just assumes she has the job because how could you not want her?
3: Exactly. So I think at the end of the first act, that's our kickoff, right? Okay. Of the speakeasy. Now, the question is, we have a little bit of a mystery thing happening here, right? So the question then becomes, when do we reveal to the audience that he's a cop, and when do we reveal to the character that he's a cop?
4: See, I think the audience could know the whole time because it adds a level of comedy where they don't know, but we do. Yeah.
3: I agree that we the audience can be ahead of the characters. That does work. I think in this setting,
4: I think the moment after we have our little montage. No, not even that. I was going to say after they do the speaking. Once she's committed to doing the crime, then we go, this man she's in love with is looking for people who do this.
2: Yes.
3: Right.
4: But what was yours?
5: Well, it's just like if they do it right after, you know, you have the scene in the bookstore and then you go to the police station and there's talks of other criminal stuff going on. And it just like it kind of runs in things, speeds them along.
3: Mm-hmm. Speeds them along. Yeah. Yes. So we got essentially we got the setup of the two characters, falling for each other, but they're not, it's still at a distance, right? We have her deciding, yes, we're going to start the speakeasy, right? So we have our fun montages of them doing that, setting all that stuff up. Humor, right?
4: As humor.
2: We've had one text message, by the way.
3: Fantastic.
2: Hilarity ensues. See,
3: hilarity ensues during the montage.
4: They get it.
3: As Maddie pointed out,
2: thank you, listener.
3: We're now setting up the side plot, right, of the speakeasies are now part of, they're looking for, you know, underground speakeasies in Detroit.
2: Yep.
3: We now know that Tommy is now a cop. We've introduced this idea all in the first act that there's going to be some conflict here.
4: Pretty good
3: first
4: act.
3: Yep. That's a great first act. So, and I love having acts end with like some crescendo or introduction or whatever.
2: Yes.
3: So it, almost like, as one might say, a mini climax, which is our opening of the speakeasy, right?
4: Yeah.
3: So that's fantastic. The question is, so now we're into our second act, right? So this is usually where stories go to die. So let's just keep this nice and simple, okay? We have to, what's our goals here in the second act? I think.
4: Are we doing a thing first?
3: What? Oh, yeah, we got to do a thing.
4: Yeah. So, because that might determine where the story goes.
3: It will. Okay. And Maddie has to do it. Okay. So we have our second act, our third act. I think our goals obviously are the love, the some kind of introduction of a thing.
4: We need hilarity to ensue. Yes. Yep.
3: Well, and hilarity will ensue. Yeah. Yeah. And it might ensue in some very bizarre way.
4: How wild are these, though?
3: I mean, they're like, we can read them if there's time. I'll read them out. Sure. Yeah.
5: Okay.
3: Like, there's nothing, quote-unquote, bad in them, but they're just very random.
2: What does it say?
5: Murder by a kitchen object.
4: Perfect.
2: Okay.
3: Murder by a kitchen object.
2: That can happen. That's what's
4: driving him to go harder on this. Like, he suspects. This is a great start to the second act, actually.
3: Mm-hmm.
4: At the speakeasy, there's a murder, which draws attention.
5: Yeah.
3: Ooh, good, there you go.
4: So now he's all over this place.
3: Does that murder happen at the opening of the speakeasy?
5: Oh, yeah, the night of.
4: Yeah, it's got big and dramatic.
2: For sure.
3: So
4: right at the end of Miss Piggy's number.
5: Yeah, final note.
3: Murder by a kitchen object.
4: What's the kitchen object?
5: Yeah, I was going to say. Knife seems pretty obvious.
3: It's pretty obvious.
4: A screw?
2: What about a whisk?
5: I was like a meat. I was thinking
4: they'll be popping balls. They got corkscrews out.
3: A corkscrew?
4: Right?
2: Ooh.
3: I like it. Corkscrew?
2: Is it an accidental?
3: Maddie's going for meat cleaver.
2: Is it an accidental death? Or is it.
4: No, it's a murder.
2: Or sorry,
4: it's
2: is it murder. An accidental? Like, because manslaughter is technically murder, right? So is it like.
4: No, it's manslaughter. Murder is the other one.
2: No, but it's like the third degree, is it not?
3: No. Well, you have second degree, third degree.
5: I think this is murder.
4: Manslaughter is a separate crime.
5: We're doing Murder with Intent.
2: Murder with Intent.
3: Yeah.
2: Okay.
3: Yeah. So, okay.
5: Oh, God. Now we have to think of all this stuff.
3: Well, the murder doesn't necessarily have to be plot-driven our plot.
5: Sure.
4: It's just something that brings the attention of the police.
3: Again, hilarity will ensue when you get a bunch of Detroit ruffians into a speakeasy.
4: I think because everything would be blown up if the police arrive at the speakeasy.
5: Yeah.
4: So what they have to do is, since it's Sally's place, she's got to try and get rid of this body somehow.
2: Yes.
4: So her and Ginger, in a very, almost, I don't know, like Weekend at Bernie's type deal. No, not that, extreme, but, they have to try and get rid of this body, and it can be pretty funny. You can do a lot of things with it.
3: Yes, and then you can have the, obviously, Tommy's going to show up in some way, shape, or form when they're trying to get, and then he asks her out. Thus starting the truth.
4: And she just says yes to get rid of, she doesn't really think
5: course,
4: about
5: of
4: it.
5: Course.
4: Yeah, let's do that.
3: And then, of course, you can then, now we can then pivot to...
4: That's when she finds out. He's in the uniform.
3: We want to do that
5: you
3: in
5: wanna
3: the
5: do
3: second?
5: It now?
4: Well, that, because it's even funnier if she has a dead body and then the man she loves shows up and he's a cop.
2: Yeah.
4: Like, her whole world comes, you
2: That's
4: know?
2: A good point.
4: Because then she's panicked and anxious the rest of the movie because of that.
3: Cool. So... I think then another great rom-com staple is the going out on dates.
5: Yes. Mm-hmm. Yes.
3: So you gotta have a good date scene, right? And they're going to do that. That's great. They fall in love,
5: mm-hmm.
3: right? Now, where is – so that's – I mean, so now we're kind of cooking along into the second act, right? So they've gotten rid of the body. They've had – now their speakeasy's operational. She's now technically dating a cop.
5: Yeah.
3: That's where we are towards the end of the second act.
5: She knows he's a cop. Does that mean she kind of has some insider information so she's able to skirt around the raids?
3: Absolutely.
5: So that's why she's killing it now. Her business is doing well.
3: Which then that will be our tension, right? Because there's going to be a big raid. They have all the speakeasies, right? Noted.
5: Yes.
3: Right? He's telling her all this. In pillow talk, okay, we're gonna raid every single speakeasy in Detroit, and it's his mission, it's his big thing, he's gonna get promoted, it's gonna be this big thing. She obviously then finds out she's on that,
4: we got a problem there, though.
3: Yes, what the location?
4: It's her bookstore,
3: right? So we have to think of that. That's a problem.
2: Hmm.
3: Well,
4: what if he's meeting someone to get a lead on it?
3: Obviously, that's almost where I went.
5: And it then can, the lead is Ginger.
3: Is there a way that, is there a way that he's getting all the information about all the speakeasies? They have a big board. Obviously, they have a big board, right? And they have all the locations, right? Hers is not on there, right? Mm-hmm. Then someone else, not him, maybe his partner, our Fats Waller character or whatever.
4: Yeah.
3: Has that information or whatever, and she finds out that through maybe Ginger or some other way that he's about to get that information, and that's our
4: she's got to keep him away from him.
3: Correct,
5: sure.
3: And that's our climax of the second act is it all comes to a head in that moment where she has to stop him from finding out that she has the speakeasy, but. At the same time, she still wants to have the relation, all of that, that comes to a head. Because I think the tension, what they have to get over into the third act is obviously she can't stop it, right? He finds out.
2: Yep.
3: The tension there is that does she actually love him or was she dating him for the information to keep her speaking?
4: She doesn't even know anymore.
2: Mm-hmm.
3: Right. So this is where we are, and that's the big thing in the third act, right, of that's what we have to get over. Maybe he leaves. Right, leaves as in whatever. We have to deal with what happens with her speakeasy, and then we have to have the big climax of her running to go and get him.
4: We could have all of that.
3: Yes,
4: right, and then for the actual climax is there are actually his partner there.
3: Yeah,
4: he's driving around. He's going to the. He sees someone bringing liquor into the spot.
3: Mm-hmm.
4: You get out one of those old telephone boxes for the police.
3: calls him up,
4: and she has to basically run and try and beat him there. And the climax will be they find out, and it's a big raid and all this stuff.
3: So does the speakeasy? I think the speakeasy has to get shut down.
5: Yeah.
2: Right.
4: Yeah.
2: But as does her bookstore at that point.
3: As does the bookstore. Yeah. So then, what's the result of that? But she has love, and he has love. Or does he let her go? Like, does he shut her down? But like, she doesn't get arrested because he's like, I don't want to lose her.
4: Or what if she does get arrested? She goes to jail. But he visits her every day, and they have their little romance through the glass.
5: And he reads a book to her.
4: He reads a book to her. Come on.
2: Ooh.
3: So he still, like, that's what she loves about him, that he has this, like, moral compass, and that he still puts her away.
5: Maybe he reduces her sentence.
2: Well, yeah. He can't, though. He's already arrested her. It's out of his hands at this point, right?
4: So, he's not the DA.
2: Yeah.
3: So our big climax in the third act after the whole runaround thing is that
4: the raid.
3: Is the raid. And she puts her in jail and reads her romance novels through the glass, but they're still in love.
4: Come on, that's kind of a nice, like...
3: It's kind of good.
4: It's kind of a nice...
3: I mean, it is poor souls.
4: It's poor souls,
5: you know?
2: It can't be too happy of an ending.
4: Yeah.
3: That's pretty good.
2: I like it.
4: I would watch the hell out of this movie, I'm just saying.
3: It's pretty good.
4: Yeah.
3: I like the Miss Piggy.
4: Yeah.
3: You
5: know? Yeah, she's there.
3: Throughout, and we got the credit songs. We got, you know, we got a big, nice big raid at the end.
4: You know what we don't have?
3: What?
4: Is a log line.
3: We don't. So how do we get this down into a nice
5: sizable
3: tight log
5: chunk.
3: Line? And that's the last thing we'll do, and then we'll do a quick recap and I'll read out the rest of the prompts for
5: what could have been
3: hilarity's sake.
2: Amen. All right. Let's get a log line going. Okay,
3: I think we gotta go like Sammy or Sally. Something like
4: Sally, a bookstore owner.
3: Yes.
4: Has
2: Sally
4: fallen
2: Reads
4: on hard
2: is a,
4: times.
2: Has fallen on hard times. This is a no-nonsense girl.
4: Sally, a bookstore, has fallen on hard times.
3: On hard times during the Great Depression.
4: She feels her luck has turned when she meets a nice guy, and her friend
3: luck is on her side.
4: Yeah, sorry, it's going to be a long, long, long.
5: Yeah,
3: that's
5: it's
3: fine.
5: Be a couple.
3: Luck is on her side when she meets Tommy.
4: When she meets Tommy, who inspires her to follow through with her friend's idea of
5: saving her bookstore.
4: Saving her bookstore through illicit means.
2: He doesn't know is that it's through illicit means.
3: What they're about to find out. To save her bookstore, semicolon, albeit...
4: By scrupulous means.
3: By notorious
4: methods.
3: Methods. Sure. Cool. Sally, a bookstore.
4: We
3: gotta
4: mention Tommy's a cop though in this log line.
3: Do we though?
4: It's pivotal.
5: Well.
4: Pivotal.
3: Sally, a bookstore
4: That's
3: owner.
4: That's the whole emotional
3: falls,
4: arc of the
3: falls
4: movie.
3: On hard times during the Great Depression. Luck is on her side when she meets Tommy, who inspires her to save her bookstore. This is what I just wrote down
4: based on what you said. Yeah.
3: Tommy, who inspires her to save her bookstore, albeit with notorious methods, means.
2: I think ways. It is. I think,
4: but
2: it,
4: I think
2: it,
4: he
2: like
4: inspires
2: that.
4: Her to follow through on her friend's plan.
2: Yes.
4: That makes it sound like he's telling her to open
2: And like that can be a good scene of like, you know, because they don't really go on their date until after.
4: Yeah.
2: But like, you know, when they were talking in the bookstore, she can be like, yeah, I don't know if the store's going to make it through, but, you know, my friend has this crazy idea, but I don't... Yeah. He's like, well, you should go with it, you know?
4: Everyone's got to take chances. You know what? Just flirting a little bit, you know?
3: You know what's really hot right now is the Hallmark movies. This is a great take on that. Yeah. You know, it's not set in...
4: It's got a little more teeth than a Hallmark movie.
3: It's got a little murder. It's got some stakes, some higher stakes, you know?
4: I also feel... We could make this with $1 million.
3: Could absolutely make this with $1 million, yeah. Any thoughts on casting?
2: With this budget, it's tough.
5: Are we doing like a type, or are we doing like actually?
3: It's tough with a mill.
5: Yeah. You can pitch like an actor.
4: I feel like this could work with unknowns.
3: Yeah, 100%. Because like
4: discovery movie.
3: We could spend the money on other things. Well, the Miss Piggy, but I mean on other things like locations and making it look real nice and not like it's shot in Hamilton, Ontario. Yeah. Okay, so here
4: we'll shoot it in Detroit.
5: Yeah.
3: Shoot it on location, baby.
2: Huge shot to travel.
3: Here's some of the other prompts. A futuristic weapon, which would have been really funny.
4: That would have
5: swapped it around.
3: Yeah. A baby duck.
2: Okay. We could have made that work.
5: Yeah.
4: Mm-hmm.
3: monologue about cell phones, which would have been
5: unfortunate.
3: Unfortunate.
4: Could have been like a homeless guy who's like, you know, like crazed out of his mind. And he's just like, he sees the future.
2: Phones,
4: yeah,
3: this would have been kind of fun. Climax of story on a bridge. So like you're
2: oh yeah, that could work.
4: It changed up a little bit, but yeah.
3: This one just says twins.
4: I like that.
5: That could have been.
4: I like that.
3: Which would have been a fun prompt. This would have been like on the nose, but falls out of love.
2: Yeah.
3: Right. Would have been a little
5: first
3: on
5: act.
3: The nose.
5: Yeah.
3: A talking flower.
2: Okay.
4: That's
2: okay.
4: A pretty right? good like
5: prompt.
4: Prompt. Yeah.
3: This would have been good too. Just nude beach. Nude beach. What's the other
4: famous
3: ones?
4: Detroit nude beach.
5: We kind of picked
4: City.
5: Everything that made sense
3: that
5: in a way.
3: That kind of made
5: like,
3: sense.
5: Like
3: that
5: did work.
3: Yeah, yeah that yeah. did work. There's a few there that could have worked as
5: the
3: well.
5: Futuristic one.
3: All the genres were pretty. There were some fun years though. Like year 2146.
2: Yeah. Okay.
3: Like that's your setting. 1991. 1863. The reason why, do you know why I picked that year?
4: Well, is that the building we saw the other
3: yeah,
4: day?
3: Yeah. Outside of the Holy Diver, there's a building that says like
4: 1863. And I just, we're standing there and I just go, that was made during the Civil War.
3: So then instead of just saying Civil yeah. War, like yeah, we actually yeah. have a date exactly. so that it would have been, yeah. Anyways, 2046. So a little bit in the future. Present day.
4: Did you have like a 10,000 BC?
3: I had. Well, I already 2146 was 2006.
2: But that's far after BC.
3: Oh, this is, and then we're into the budget because I put it in. So I didn't have. I don't think I had prehistoric in here.
4: Would have been funny.
3: That would have been funny. No. So that
4: like
3: I just went
4: prehistoric
3: wrong, and then so and then a little bit.
4: Yeah,
3: far.
4: A little, not
3: I mean,
4: far.
3: Great Depression was like.
5: Yeah, I don't know. This kind of worked out pretty
4: like,
5: well.
4: If you would have listed those out, Great Depression would have been the one I would have wanted to.
2: Yeah,
4: pick.
2: Yeah.
3: I just kind of thought like that'd be a really like thinking of some of the genres and stuff that mm-hmm. could have worked really. Well.
2: I also love that we chose the Great Depression, and it's the only prompt that wasn't a year.
3: True.
2: You know, it's the only one that was not a single year. So, because
3: like, I mean,
2: worked.
3: I could have chosen like but. Whatever 1931 or whatever, you know.
4: Was
3: but
4: it 29?
3: It well, yeah,
2: something
3: that's
2: like that.
3: It started, right?
2: Yeah,
3: that's the collapse. I think was 29. So, you know, it could have been 30
2: yeah.
3: or 31.
2: Yeah.
5: But this
3: or
5: works as an era of time.
3: Yeah.
2: Wow.
3: Awesome.
2: We made a movie, guys.
3: we made
2: a movie pitch, anyway.
3: Yeah, we made a movie pitch, a little concept. So, birthday episode, tried to do something a little different, mm-hmm. but still movie-related.
4: We should copyright this,
5: everybody.
2: Yeah.
3: Poor Souls, copyright. Yeah. We're saying right now, copyrighted by Outside the Frame.
2: And that's how copyright works. If you just say, it's copyrighted by us.
5: I call dibs.
2: Yeah.
3: Yeah, we call dibs on it.
2: On a dibs basis.
5: Yes.
2: That was a lot of fun.
3: Yeah?
2: Yeah.
3: That's fun. That's good.
2: Yeah.
3: I'm glad we did something somewhat entertaining, hopefully, to people listening. Hopefully hilarity did ensue, you know, for that person that texted in. But yeah, well, thanks for joining me on this a little birthday adventure.
5: Yeah, happy birthday.
2: Yeah. Happy early birthday since your birthday is in a few days. But and that's it. We made a movie. Thank you so much to everybody. Is there anything we need to cover before we head out?
3: Next week, what are we doing next
2: director's
3: week?
2: Chair next Director week.
3: Director's chair next
2: Correct,
3: week, which is kind of like this, except shorter.
2: Yeah. Each of us get our own 15 minutes, give or take, of a segment to where
3: to
2: you
3: cook.
2: Guys, yeah, you guys are cooking. You guys are, yeah, the onus is off me to run this all the whole time.
3: 2 weeks
2: you know?
3: In a row.
2: Two
3: I see yeah, what yeah. I see what you're doing. You're just taking...
2: I'm just
3: taking
2: like,
3: a break.
2: Yeah,
5: taking his vacation.
2: Yeah, yeah, exactly. Next time, somebody's going to be sitting
4: in
2: here.
4: Literally have a week off.
3: Yeah.
2: Oh, actually, yeah.
3: Yeah. So really, you're not really even doing the show until like late September.
4: Yeah.
3: Yeah.
2: I'm just having a great time now. Yeah. This is. I finally get to take my hands off the wheel. Let Jesus take the wheel.
4: TIFF will be us talking about it too. So you're really. Yeah.
3: Hey, unless you come to TIFF.
2: There you go. See.
3: Unless you come to TIFF.
2: See, it's on the table.
3: It's on the table.
2: It's in play.
3: It's 100% in play. Absolutely.
2: But
3: yeah. No, I was just going to say thanks for participating, bringing your good ideas.
4: It was
3: and
4: fun.
3: Personality.
2: That was a lot of fun. Well, we have our director's chair episode next week. Mm-hmm. But until then, my name is Elijah.
5: I'm Maddie.
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6: 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Please, let's all stand together. 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

Evening. Welcome to another episode of Arcade Blues, your favorite show of all time. Thank you for listening, those who listen every week, those who listen once in a while. It's nice to know that there's someone out there. Let's see, if you want to call or text, you should probably text 519-661-3600 is the number in here. 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Or you can try the Radio Garden app. I use that sometimes. Let's start things off with Brand New Telepath.

0: So, what are you going to do tonight, Marty?
1: I don't know, Mom. I'm all knocked out. I may just hang around the house.
0: Why don't you go to the Stardust Ballroom?
1: What?
0: I say, why don't you go to the Stardust Ballroom? It's loaded with tomatoes.
1: It's loaded with what?
0: Tomatoes.
1: Who told you about the Stardust Ballroom, huh?
0: Tommy. He says it's a very nice place.
1: Oh, Thomas. My, it's just a big dance hall. That's all it is. I've been there 100 times. Loaded with tomatoes. Boy, you're funny, Mom.
0: Marty, I don't want you hanging around the house tonight. I want you to go take a shave and go dance.
1: Ma, when are you going to give up? You got a bachelor on your hands. I ain't never going to get married.
0: You're going to get married.
1: Ma, sooner or later, there comes a point in a man's life when he's got to face some facts. And one fact I got to face is that whatever it is that women like, I ain't got it. I chased after enough girls in my life. I went to enough dances. I got hurt enough. I don't want to get hurt no more. I just called up a girl this afternoon. I got a real brush off, boy. I figured I was past the point of being hurt, but that hurt. Some stupid woman who I didn't even want to call up. She gave me the brush. No, Ma, I don't want to go to Stardust Ballroom because all that ever happened to me there was girls made me feel like I was a bug. I got feelings, you know. I had enough pain. No thanks, Ma.
0: Marty.
1: No. I'm going to stay home tonight and watch the hit parade.
0: Are you going to go?

0: 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Of course, Tycho there. One of my all-time faves. I think I tried to contact him and let him know that I play him on my show. It'd be wild if he actually responded. Some people do respond, so it's cool. Wow, I've only played 3 songs. It's been half an hour. Before that was Marvel 83, and then, yeah, a really long song by Telepath. So, yeah, still have half an hour to go. You can text 519-661-3600. Let me know how your day, week is going, spring, all that. We'll be right back after these very brief messages.
1: Look up! In the sky! Is it a plane? No! It's a flying saucer! A UFO!
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Yeah.

Hope you're enjoying the show. This is Luxury Elite. Track is called Seaside Lovers, and I played a couple of Canadian tracks before this, Neon Walker and Hexadecimal. 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

This is DJ Unsubscribe. I am signing off here. This is, we've been listening to Dan Mason. And before that, New Dreams Limited, which is actually the same person as Macintosh Plus and Prism Core and Virtual Enterprises. If any of these ring a bell, just hit me over the head. I'm going to end the show with a song that always makes me feel better, and I hope it's becoming a hit on this show. Time Cop, 1983, Journeys. 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Stay tuned for Beyond the Beyond coming up next live, RadioWestern.ca.

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Plus, I give up plenty of trivia along the way. So to hear the music that Radio Western used to play, it's The History of Us, 4 to 6 p.m. every Thursday, right here on 94.9 FM. And I promise you won't be disappointed.